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X106, Capital N's Classic Rock. Rolling Stones, Start Me Up. Foreign Tongues is out there, and in a variety of different forms, vinyl and CD and even cassette. Mick Jagger's already said he started working on new music for another Stones album.

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1: Kickstart My Heart from Motley Crue. I'm Dr. John. Coming up this hour, we're going to do Nickelback and Journey and Pink Floyd. If you're a big fan of Star Wars, I've got a buddy who is a huge fan. I mean, his house might as well be just one big Star Wars collection. Mark Hamill's lightsaber from The Empire Strikes Back just sold for $3.75 million at an auction, setting a new record for a screen-used Star Wars prop. The lightsaber was sold with a fake hand that severs at the wrist. That's great. It was designed after Mark's own hand. The previous record for a Star Wars prop was held by Darth Vader's lightsaber, which sold for $3.65 million last September.
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0: Capital N's Classic Rock Picks 106. Bon Jovi's nine-show residency, Madison Square Garden in New York City, has attracted a few famous folks, including Bruce Springsteen and Paul McCartney. I can't imagine being on stage. I mean, obviously Bon Jovi, the band, and John Bon Jovi himself, they're, you know, very skilled musicians. But still, if Bruce Springsteen and Paul McCartney are sitting out in the audience and watching you, wow.
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The Kiss casket, an actual coffin featuring the faces of the four founding members of the band, went on sale.

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1: Ed Kooky Burns, don't worry about a thing.
0: Who is that?
1: This is Alan Coulter, and we all get here sooner or later.
0: Okay, but where's here?
1: Little Stephen's sick mind, where else? And this week, he's throwing a birthday party for you, Ed Kooky Burns.
0: Man, that is so cool. If you're not lighting up the tilt sign, I could sure dig a bash in underground Garageville. It's the Ginchy you've seen in all radio, man.
1: And I'm digging you, Swank Daddy. Let's rattle the jungle drum, Hepcats, and get this joint swinging.

0: I'm Johanna.
1: I'm Josephine.
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2: 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We're with little Steven in the underground garage and want to say happy birthday, Kookie.

0: 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Man, it's a mad pad.
1: Welcome to the Underground Garage. We are celebrating Ed Kooky Burns' birthday this week, July 30th. He's one of the coolest cats to ever be on TV, or anywhere else for that matter. We'll tell you more about him next break. We got the party started, though, with the Kinks classic, Till the End of the Day, from their third album, The Kink Controversy. At least it was their third album in England. Fifth album here, something like that. Ray Davies, one of the great songwriters of all time. His brother Dave inventing what would become hard rock guitar. Peter Quaife on bass. And the fabulous Mick Avery on drums. With legendary Shel Tomey producing. Our first set began with a song from a bunch of high school kids. And judging from the average garage IQ, starting with myself, they may still be there. We're talking about San Jose's proudest cultural representatives, the Count Five, recounting the sad tale of a young boy's frustration

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2: July 30th is Cookie's birthday. One of my heroes growing up. No wonder I'm warped. I kid you not. My heroes as a kid were Cookie, Maynard G. Krebs, Soupy Sales, the Bowery Boys, Brando and the Wild One, Cagney, usually getting electrocuted or shot. And a little later, Allen Ginsberg and Lenny Bruce. That's before rock and roll ate my brain.
3: Golly Moses, naturally we're punched.
2: Exactly. See, Riff agrees with me. Edward Byrne Breitenberger was born July 30th, 1933 in New York City into a not very cool scene. He had a hard-working mother and an alcoholic father who was found dead in the basement when Eddie was 13. He spent the next few years hustling any way he could until he decided to try acting as a career. For acting school, he hung out with a cop who beat confessions out of street criminals with a phone book and watched On the Waterfront being filmed in Hoboken. He watched Marlon Brando and Eva Marie Saint film the park scene and witnessed Brando improvise and keep the scene going when she accidentally dropped her glove that one time. That's the take Kazan put in the film. After that, Eddie did some summer stock in Connecticut, played the Joe Bonaparte role in a Detroit production of Golden Boy, and then off to Hollywood. He drove to California and, due to some kind of bizarre karma, arrived September 30th, 1955, the day James Dean died in a car crash and everybody started looking for the next teen idol. He got a few things right away, but kind of struggled until he landed the part of a hitman in a low-budget B-movie called Girl on the Run. Ephraim Zimbalist Jr. starred as Detective Stuart Bailey. Now, there's an amazing name. Ephraim Zimbalist. Yeah. Junior, no less. At the end of the film, as Ed is captured, the director, Richard L. Baer, asked him to come up with a piece of physical business to show he remained defiant. The sky opened, and a voice sounding suspiciously like Alec Guinness said,
4: "Kook, use the comb. The comb, Kook, use the comb."
2: And Ed's character smiled at the cop and casually took out his comb and started combing his hair. Oh, and the whole world shook. Ed and Ephraim attended a preview in Huntington Park. Ed gets mobbed on the way out in front of all the executives. And they decide to make this B-movie into a series called 77 Sunset Strip. And Ed becomes parking lot attendant Gerald Lloyd Kookson III, otherwise known as Kookie. He would become the most popular teen idol in television history, the number one star at Warner Brothers, and received 15,000 fan letters a week. His hep cat jive talk and ever-present comb would represent the coolest cat I had ever seen. Ed Kookie Burns, we love you, baby. Happy birthday.

0: surely Wally isn't misbehaving at home.
1: No, it's not that.
0: Well, just what is it, Mrs. Cleaver?
1: Well, it's his hair.
0: Well, is he having any kind of trouble with it?
1: No, it's the way he's combing it. It's down in the front and up in the sides, and it...
0: Oh, yes, yes. Recently here at school, we've had an outbreak of rather strange haircuts. I believe that particular one is called a jelly roll.
1: Mr. Heller, couldn't the school forbid the boys to wear that kind of a haircut?
0: Well, of course, if it does get too ridiculous, we have to clamp down. But if a boy comes to school clean and neat, we don't tell him how to comb his hair. After all, it's one of the first forms of self-expression.
1: Self-expression? To look like a freak?

0: something else. Here. Here's what I was talking about.
1: What's this, sir?
0: In that scramble here in the lobby, that little box fell out of one of the kids' pockets. One of the ushers picked it up and brought it into me. Have a look inside.
1: Right. Uh-huh.
0: I don't know too much about it, Sergeant, but I got a hunch. I don't think I made a mistake.
1: Yeah?
0: What do you think?
1: No, sir, it's no mistake. Marijuana.

0: We started with the Fleshtones, former coolest song in the world, Hard Lovin' Man from Do You Swing, Baby. And you better believe Kooky was just that, swinging and hard loving. After a kind of shaky start in Midnight Cowboysville. And he probably had a bit of a personality crisis for a while, like any actor whose role becomes a permanently dominant part of their real life. But he turned out just fine. New York Dolls there from their classic first album. And I do think that David Johansen is Peter Zaremba's drunken uncle. I don't know. Eddie Cochran with Come On Everybody went to number 9, Liberty Records 1958.
1: My poetic machine gun is the Buzzcocks. Latest album is Attitude Adjustment. Steve Diggle writing most of it. 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
0: And the one that got it started for the Dave Clark 5, Glad All Over, 1964. Kooky's birthday, baby. Don't you move.

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One of my favorite places in all of Scandinavia is in Copenhagen, Denmark, a place called Christiania, and there is nothing else quite like it in the world. I have not yet been able to discover the origin of the name, other than it was the original name of the capital of Norway until 1924, when that changed to Oslo. And there was a king named Christian, and the area was once his, so maybe it came from that, I don't know. I've been visiting on and off for 20 years, and no one seems to know. But who cares? Anyway, it was originally a military compound, abandoned by the army in the early 70s, and squatters moved in and started converting the vacant buildings into homes and shops. It became a commune, a free town, where everyone contributes to the community, and decisions are made collectively, by unanimous consensus, no less. Artisans and craftspeople are plentiful, and they have created their own little world there. Very cool. There are 1,000 people living on about 38 hectares of land. I don't know what that is. That's like, I don't know, half a square mile, something like that. There's no street signs, house numbers, and thievery, serious crimes of any kind, and use of hard drugs gets you expelled from the community. Now, the authorities have, for the most part, taken a rather impressive and sophisticated view of things. They've occasionally tried to shut them down, but so far the good guys are still winning. The government has, generally speaking, looked at it as an alternative lifestyle, a social experiment, if you will, even turning their eyes away from the soft drugs being sold in a small part of the community. As the drug problem in most of the capitals of Western Europe has increased, this has not been the case in Copenhagen, and many believe it is because the sales of soft and hard drugs are separated by Christiania, where in most places, all drug sales happen in the same place, usually with the same dealers. So kids experimenting with hashish or marijuana are routinely exposed to heroin. And that is not the case in Christiania. But still, the sale of soft drugs has been controversial through the years, even though it's a very small part of the community. The spirit that fills the air is one of freedom and love and a certain timelessness. They've achieved an amazing balance of community and respect for the individual. In fact, what it reminds me most of is the ideals that the United States were founded on. Not an imposition by or compromise with an existing culture, as most nations have to deal with when they're formed. Christiania, like the U.S., was born from an idea, a beautiful, philosophical, romantic idealism that should be supported and encouraged. Christiania is actually something Copenhagen and all of Denmark can be very, very proud of. If you are an artist or a craftsperson, go visit and see if you can contribute to the community. If you're a tourist, go in and say hello. Christiania, we salute you.

0: Maynard, I've been thinking.
1: Yeah, I tried it once. I fell asleep,
0: Maynard. I thought up a plan to get Charlotte away from Chatsworth.
1: Man, you gotta be joshing. She's like bolted to the front seat of his hot rod. She only gets out for meals and exercise.
0: Exactly my plan. If a hot rod's so important to her, then I'm gonna get a hot rod.
1: Okay. Who are we gonna steal it from?
0: Steal it?
1: No offense, good buddy, but I happen to know your father, and it's a cinch you ain't gonna buy it.
0: Maynard, we're gonna join the Downshifters Club, where Chatsworth and all those other hot rod drivers belong.
1: I'm like scared to join a club, and vice versa.
0: Yeah, and then we're gonna build a car, like in that movie we saw last week.
1: Grease Monkey on My Back?
0: That's the one.
1: Man, what a gasser.

0: Now it's jazz. 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One mad brunette at the bar, drunk with her boys. One strange chick I remember from somewhere, wearing a simple skirt with pockets, her hands in there. Short haircut, slouched, talking to everybody. Up and down the stairs they come. The bartenders are the regular band of Jack and the heavenly drummer who looks up in the sky with blue eyes, with a beard. He's wailing beer caps of bottles and jamming at the cash register, and everything is going to the beat. It's the beat generation. It's Bayat. It's the beat to keep. It's the beat of the heart. It's being beat and down in the world and like old-time lowdown. And like in ancient civilizations, the slave boatmen rowing galleys to a beat.
1: What we need now is an aspirational fantasy. Providing hope where none

0: you were a matchmaker, I understand.
1: Ah, yes. I brought wondrous people together.
0: Do we know any of the matches you've made, the successful ones, say?
1: Well, Madame Curie.
0: Madame and Dr. Curie?
1: No, Madame Curie and Benjamin Franklin.
0: Now, just a moment. There's no record of Benjamin Franklin and Madame Curie ever having been... I don't want to go into that. I don't want it to go into that.
1: What do you think? He flew a kite all night.
0: This
1: he
0: is
1: really
0: gossip.
1: Cared for.
0: Sorry, I don't want to get. I don't want to.
1: And she liked him.
0: Fall
1: too.
0: To the level
1: she
0: of.
1: She gave him radium.
0: Oh, by the way, did
1: at
0: you know?
1: At a party.

0: We started with the fabulous Yardbirds, Heart Full of Soul. That was their third single, I believe, 65, written by Graham Gouldman. Christiane's got a heart full of soul, baby, I'll tell you that.
1: That girl is Ryan Hamilton. He wrote it with Levi Smith, Dave Draper producing. The album is Haunted by American Dreams. Get it from RyanHamiltonMusic.com.
0: The Jelly Beans covered the Raindrops and did them proud with He's the Kind of Boy You Can't Forget, written by our favorite neighborhood songwriter, Hilly Greenwich, and Jeff Barry for Lieber & Stoller's Redbird Records. Jeff produced it also. Cool record there.
1: Can You Feel It? The Disciples of Soul covering the Jacksons. Michael and Jackie wrote it. Michael and Randy sang it on the original. Produced at Renegade Studios and engineered and co-produced by Jeff Sanoff.
0: And Joan Jett and the Blackhearts set the pace for all the new cool girl groups. And they all come from the Jelly Beans and Crystals and Shirelles and Chantels. Eye to Eye from Joni's Pure and Simple on Warner Brothers Blackheart, 1994. We're celebrating Kooky, baby.

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1: Now I dig you, kooky. 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

Our coolest song in the world this week comes from the rock and roll capital of the world, Santana de Parnaíba, Brazil. 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

0: might all have slept for a week had I not administered the universal drug antidote.
1: Holy Rip Van Winkle.
0: One good thing did come of it, Robin. 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
1: Poor Commissioner Gordon. 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
0: She's a very beautiful, very enthralling woman, Robin. When you get a little older, you'll see how easy it is to become lured by the female of the species.

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And when he finally finished it, he jumped up upon the horse and rode away, waving the violin, and then with a low bow gave it to the first naked nude he ran across. 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

0: We started that set with our coolest song in the world this week, Indigo Sky, from Banda AL9, out of Santana de Parnaíba, Brazil. The album is Hey Hey, We Are Banda AL9, which you can get from Wicked Cool Records. The brothers Corey, Mateus, and Tiago joined on this one by the Disciples of Soul Rhythm Section, Mark Ribbler, Jack Daly, Rich Mercurio, Andy Burton, and Anthony Almonte. Written and produced by myself. Get it from BandaAL9.com. Our coolest song in the world this week, Indigo Sky, from BandaAL9. The Birds gave us It Won't Be Wrong from their second classic album in a row, Turn, Turn, Turn, produced by the very cool Terry Melcher. Stupidity by Stupidity, covering Solomon Burke. Stupidity produced it, and Stupidity conceived it. We got so many cool new records. You out there, you better buy them. I'm talking to you, Swaziland. Take some of that foreign aid and buy a record or two. Who's gonna know? The Blues Magoos with Classic Nuggets Garage ain't got nothing yet. We love the Magoos, baby. Make It Alone is the cast of The Wanderer, the upcoming musical based on the life and music of Dion. Dion wrote it with the Strange Loves, Bob Feldman, Jerry Goldstein, and Richard Goddard. And it's Mike Wartella and Diego Rodriguez singing the leads. Mike plays Dion. Diego plays Dion's best friend in the show. Get it from wickedcoolrecords.com. We're coming back with your favorite stuff.
1: Hello?
2: Like, hello, baby.
1: Jimmy?
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0: Welcome back to the land of mental fjords called the Underground Garage. And our freak of the week comes from the capital of Norway when it was called Christiania. Edvard Munch, 1863 to 1944, that's M-U-N-C-H, considered the father of the Expressionist school of art, which differentiated itself by being so into content over form that the very role of form in painting was completely redefined as a result of this new school. His youth was filled with the terror of disease and death. He lost his mother early, his sister. Another sister was mentally ill, and he himself was sick and expected to die for years. Once he began painting, he took his inner hell and exposed it for all to see. And with his first now famous paintings, The Sick Child and The Scream, his honesty and visionary genius were rewarded by a public that laughed and screamed and openly derided his work. He was reviewed as sick, like Lenny Bruce would be 70 years later. And like Lenny Bruce, Monk's insight and forthright delivery, uncompromised and unvarnished, was absolutely ahead of its time. Up until Monk, in general, art always held a back door open to a world of peace and order, regardless of what it might depict in the foreground. Monk made no concessions to such thinking. He painted life as he saw it, a demonic, claustrophobic horror of relentless pain and suffering and death. But in a good way. He wanted no distance between his work and the public, and got angry when the museum put varnish on his work to preserve it. He wanted it to breathe. He considered his paintings his children, that which is oneself, yet that which has become another. He hated selling anything. He'd often borrow back his paintings to make copies for himself. He spent a lot of time making his work and himself as much a part of nature as possible. He felt that only through achieving absolute harmony with nature could one be truly liberated. So he would leave paintings outside to be rained on, burned by the sun, and decorated by passing birds. He would put them in trees. He'd leave them on the floor and walk on them all day. He would use them for lids on boiling pots of soup. I kid you not. He had what all great artists have, the ability to express that which is both intensely personal and universally appealing to the public. Although the public wouldn't get it for a while, but they came around eventually. In the end, Monk was saved by a belief in the surface, for there lies hope. Hold on desperately to the illusion and let that inspire and motivate you to make something real. It is the depths which destroy you, the terrible abyss. To see the truth, all of it, clearly at once, would be a horror no one could endure. Simply stated, he carried an existential intimacy beyond the bounds of reason, and certainly good taste at the time. His words: "There should be no more paintings of interiors and people reading and women knitting. There should be images of living people who breathe and feel and suffer and love. I shall paint a number of such pictures. People will understand the holiness of it, and they will take off their hats as if they were in church." Amen, brother. Our freak of the week, Edvard Munch.

By the turn of the century, American homemakers had found the key to economy, convenience, nutritional value, and goodness in meal planning. They first began to realize that long kitchen hours could be cut down, that a can of meat could provide the tasty main dish.

Hey, this is Paul Schaefer, and I have entered the vaults of the Underground Garage this evening to say happy birthday to Ed Kooky Burns. Ed, babe, the happy birthday goes without saying, but what I want to say is lend me your comb. You know what I'm talking about. I got to get out of here. 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

0: Brothers and sisters, lend me your digits. 'Cause Kooky's gonna take it if you promise not to fidget.
1: Kook, use the comb. Classic contemporary garage from the Romantics. Out of My Mind, written by Mike Skill, Wally Palmer, and Coz Candler, and produced by the band. Wally singing, and somewhere on the record, maybe this track, they are joined by Eddie Harish and original drummer Jimmy Marinos. Great stuff. Out of My Mind is the track. 6149 is the album title. The band from whom all bands flow. The Beatles did You're Gonna Lose That Girl from their amazing fifth album and second amazing soundtrack called Help.
2: 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Lyle Heisen producing. 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
1: 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We love that one.
2: 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He wrote it with Jim Timbers and produced it with Mike Tholen. You can get the song and pre-order the album at DonnieV.com. That's V as in V-I-E.
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4: 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I'm never going to give up on that. 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Forgive the pronunciation. I'll get it right eventually. And if you're in need of any guitars or amps or tambourines, go see Andy Babuke. I want to thank our... Is Intrepid the word? Or is that an aircraft carrier? Dennis Mortensen, who puts the show together every week in spite of the odds. Go to undergroundgarage.com if you've missed any of our last 750 shows. And Facebook and Twitter and at Stevie Van Zandt. You can talk to me personally. And thank you, Alan Freed. We'll see you all next week.
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15: Zarin.
16: Elizabeth.
15: Zarin. How are you?
16: Look at me over
15: Welcome.
16: Here.
15: Pleased to meet
16: Present
15: you.
16: Present and accounted for. How are you doing?
15: I'm doing well. Do you know what's ridiculous?
16: I do. Cliff Young.
15: Uh-huh.
16: You know who this is?
15: No.
16: In 1983, he was 61 years old, and he competed in what was called the Westfield Sydney to Melbourne Ultra Marathon.
15: Okay.
16: And this was a distance of 544 miles.
15: What?
16: 875 kilometers for those who count in clicks.
15: What?
16: Yes, it was a race. Why it was called Westfield Sydney to Melbourne is because it was a race from the two largest Westfield shopping centers, Westfield Parramatta in Sydney and Westfield Doncaster in Melbourne. So they went from one shopping mall to the other 544
15: what?
16: Miles away.
15: I yes. love that.
16: Now Young, as I said, 61 years old. He competes in this. How does he compete? How does he show up? He shows up in overalls and work boots. And he's like, I'm going to run 544 what? Miles. No, there's more to that, Elizabeth. How he had practiced is he'd gone out and just run chasing sheep in like gumboots for like 2-3 days in a row, like didn't sleep, just stayed up chasing sheep all around the pasture. And the yes, so that's how he prepared.
15: Methamphetamines involved?
16: No. So then he goes in and he races. He, you know, he competes in the Westfield Sydney to Melbourne Ultra Marathon. And when he goes, the racers are presumed to like stop to sleep each night.
15: Yeah.
16: He doesn't. Actually, it's not true. He slept the first night, right?
15: Okay.
16: And so most of the racers are going to sleep for like 6 hours. He slept for like a couple hours, wakes up and just starts running again. And after that, he realizes there's nobody around. He's got a good lead, right? And he just keeps doing that day after day. He just decides, you know what? I'm not going to sleep for the next 500 miles or whatever. And he finishes in first place. 10 hours faster than the next runner. He wins the whole darn thing.
15: No.
16: And the race, what it normally would took a much longer. He finished it I think it was a couple days early. Let's see if I can figure out how long it was. It was like he finished it a day before anybody else had ever finished it. Like he knocked a whole day's time off of the ultra marathon.
15: Yes. I'm stunned.
16: Yes, right? 2 days. 2 days faster than any previous runner had ever run it.
15: Australians are built differently.
16: Yes.
15: Man.
16: And he ran the whole time at about a nice, comfortable cruising speed of 4 miles per hour. He did not put himself out in the least.
15: Wow.
16: He just ran night and day and night and day and night and day
15: till
16: he
15: incredible.
16: Got to the shopping mall.
15: He's amazing. He's right? My hero.
16: Cliff Young, 61-year-old badass.
15: Cliff, what a badass. I love that. That's ridiculous.
16: Right?
15: I have one more little ridiculous thing before I kick off to what's really ridiculous.
16: Oh, really?
15: We got a message from Rude Dude Raquel,
16: mm-hmm.
15: Who, when asked, where do you work, she said she works in hell, which is also known as Walmart Canada.
16: Okay.
15: But aside from that, she's absolutely hilarious. But here's the thing. Is there anything that you'd like to tell the rest of your fellow listeners? This is on the survey on our website.
16: Oh, okay.
15: And she wrote, I would like to let you all know that since hearing about how it would be appreciated if brands would reach out to Ridiculous Crime if they were coming up with any mashups, I've sent messages to most major brands at this point, but God. Still continuing, informing them of this and giving them the contacts for Ridiculous Crime. You're welcome, guys. It was my pleasure to do this for the Rude Dudes and, of course, for Elizabeth and most of all for Zarin.
1: Thank
15: no
1: you.
15: Need to thank me.
1: Thank you.
15: So I just have to say that is the most incredible thing I've ever heard. Raquel.
16: I respect the game.
15: I want it. Like, if I get cool stuff, I'll send you some of it. We'll share. But also, let Raquel be an inspiration to all Rude Dudes.
16: Really?
15: Start harassing brands so that we get... I want to be able to try these things out and tell you about them.
16: Yes.
15: Or tell you about them before they hit the market.
16: Yes.
15: So you're the first to know, everybody.
16: And I would love to suffer for all of you.
15: And you need to just buck up and take it.
16: It's the worst.
15: Take it like a man.
16: No,
15: it's amazing. So that's... Another ridiculous. Do you want to know what else is ridiculous?
16: I think I got space for it.
15: Setting the stage for many crimers and con men to come.
16: Oh.

0: This is Ridiculous Crime, a podcast about absurd and outrageous capers, heists, cons. It's always 99% murder free and 100% ridiculous.
1: You damn right.
0: I'm messed up. Okay, I'm going to start by quoting you some poetry.
1: Oh, I like poetry.
0: Yeah, so do I. Some say we're dreamers. Some say we're schemers. Some say we're fooled because we won't be their tools. I a winner. We're no beginner. Won't be your sinner because we know Jah rules. And we cares not what Babylon say or what they say we are. They got to come. They got to come our way or they won't get far. I'm the originator. No imitator. I'm the originator. I the creator.
1: Chant down Babylon.
0: So that's Jimmy Cliff laying it all out in his song, Originator. I mean, it's no Peter Tosh singing I Am That I Am,
1: no.
0: Which is my second favorite track of his behind Stepping Razor and then followed by his cover of Johnny B. Goode.
1: You are dangerous.
0: As you can probably tell, I was listening to my Roots reggae playlist while writing this outline.
1: Who are you?
0: Where was I and I? Okay, Originator, right?
1: Jaja bless.
0: As I thought about the guy that I'm going to tell you about today, I kept thinking of that word, which made me think of the song, which made me put the music on. I want to talk to you today about the Originator.
1: Okay, who would that be?
0: Today's bad guy is none other than Charles Ponzi.
1: Oh, snap. The originator, the OG.
0: The pyramid scheme godfather. Chucky Ponpon.
1: Yeah.
0: Arthur Ponzarelli. These are the names I was coming up with for him. Okay, we need to temper all of this with some information.
1: No, do we?
0: Ponzi didn't invent this type of scheme.
1: The one named after him?
0: Yeah, it showed up in Charles Dickens novels. There's a theory that Ponzi found inspiration in the crime stylings of a guy named William 520% Miller.
1: That was his nickname?
0: Okay.
1: Old 520%.
0: That's a great nickname.
1: Kind of a mouthful.
0: He was a Brooklyn bookkeeper who pulled the scheme on investors back in 1899, and he took them for $1 million.
1: Back then.
0: Yeah, and that's like $40 million today. So, you know, big time. But Ponzi made it his own. And it carries his name to this day. Ponzi scheme. We all know what that means. Pyramid scheme. You take people's money with promises of huge investment returns, and then you pay them off with the money from a new crop of dupes.
1: Mm-hmm.
0: Lather, rinse, repeat. But Ponzi, he was amazing. He was a con man for the ages. So let's dive in.
1: Please.
0: He was born Carlo Ponzi in Parma, Italy, 1882. And I hate that he anglicized his name to Charles Ponzi, but, you know, you got to do what you got to do.
1: Investors, you got to get them on your side. Carlo Ponzi sounds a little bit
0: Carlo
1: more...
0: Carlo Ponzi, it rolls off the tongue.
1: Yeah, it's a little more poetic, but yeah. I imagine it, in the early turn of the century, it kind of...
0: Maybe not so popular. Yeah. He wasn't from some peasant family living a hard scrabble existence and, like, trying to get by in a somewhat recently unified Italy. No, he was from a well-off family in Parma. He went to the University of Rome. And here's what he had to say about that. Quote, "In my college days, I was what you would call a spendthrift. That is, I had arrived at the precarious period in a young man's life when spending money seemed the most attractive thing on earth." And college just wasn't for him. It was not a good fit. So he hopped on a ship. And on November 15th, 1903, he arrived in Boston on the SS Vancouver. He only had a couple bucks on him when he stepped off the boat. And it's not like other immigrant stories where people sold all that they had to buy a ticket to America and they arrived with like basically nothing and had to start from absolute scratch.
1: Mm-hmm.
0: Can you imagine the desperation that drives people to do that? Like, it's got to be really bad where you're coming from to take that risk.
1: Oh, yeah.
0: Hats off to them.
1: Weeks at sea. I mean, like, probably in, like, steerage level.
0: Yeah.
1: Where it's not going to be dope.
0: Yeah, exactly. But so Ponzi.
1: And then when you get here, you ain't got anything. You don't know anybody, most likely, except for maybe some people you got to, like, travel into a whole other city to find.
0: Yeah, you just got to find people that can help you survive, that know the language. So Ponzi, like, he didn't have anything when he got here, but it doesn't mean that he was broke when he got on the boat. Like, he had cash, but he lost it to a card sharp on the ship.
1: On the ship.
0: He told the New York Times, quote, "I landed in this country with $2.50 in cash, but $100 million in hopes, and those hopes never left me.
1: Sure.
0: So yeah, he may have only had a couple bucks, but he didn't look like it. In his autobiography, here's how he describes himself. Quote, from tie to spats, I look like $1 million just out of the mint, like a young gentleman of leisure, perhaps like the scion of wealthy parents on a pleasure tour. And that goes to show that appearances don't mean a thing. In fact, I was in a jam right then and there, in an economic jam and a critical predicament at that, and 5,000 miles away from home and 500 or more miles away from my ultimate destination in a strange country with no friends and no money. So
1: uphill battle.
0: Yeah. And he said that, like,
1: but looking good doing it.
0: He looked so sharp. He went on, quote, to have landed in America without money was not half as bad as having landed without the least knowledge of its language. I could not fill an office job because I did not speak or understand a word of English. What I knew of other languages did not help. Likewise, my general education was useless. As a student and a man of frail physique, I was not cut out for manual labor. Still, I had to live. And in order to earn a living, I had to work at something. So, you know, I mean, that's, again, like when you think about, I thought about that visiting countries where I don't know the language at all.
1: How would you get by?
0: Yeah, like Slovakia, where they speak Slovak. And it doesn't make, I have no point of reference. So if I got there, I'd have to like sniff around and try and find other Americans or maybe Brits.
1: Or someone who speaks
0: English.
1: Yeah, broken English even.
0: And then try and like get in with that community and hope they can hook me up with something, some way to survive. So anyway, so he had to live, but he also had this lust for adventure. And he had a sense of cunning that couldn't be tamed. So he immediately went from Boston to New York City and he bussed tables there. He went up and down the East Coast, and he just took whatever work he could get. Then he went to Florida and became a sign painter.
1: To Florida.
0: Florida, Pablo.
1: Did not see that coming.
0: Sign painter.
1: Yeah, well, you know.
0: But then I'm just wondering, like, did they give him, like, this is what it's supposed to say? He doesn't know what it says. He's just like, oh, put these letters in this order.
1: Yeah, I think if you, I mean, the letters translate.
0: Right,
1: you know.
0: Of course. But, like, you know, I guess, I don't know.
1: As long as they don't have any, you know, typographical or spelling errors, you know, all
0: he
1: the apostrophes are there.
0: He doesn't know what it is he's painting. He has no clue. So he, the whole time, all he wants is to be rich, filthy rich. And he would try anything he could in the meantime. He was a grocery clerk. He said he was a road drummer, which I think, I don't think, like, it means that he was like stepping in on tour with Iron Maiden.
1: Exactly.
0: I think it was like tamping down soil in prep for tarmac to be applied.
1: Oh, okay.
0: Although road drums are those things like where the big barrels at off ramps so that if you hit them, you don't die.
1: Okay.
0: But anyway, so he did that. He did sewing machine repair.
1: Huh.
0: Was an insurance salesman, worked in a factory, kitchens. You know, and he said, quote, in some of the jobs, I lasted no time. In others, I lasted longer. Often, I'd be fired. Oftener, I would quit of my own accord, either disgusted or to avoid being fired. So he went all over the place. He did like Pittsburgh, New York, Patterson, New Haven, Providence. And then he gets to Montreal, Canada, Montreal.
1: And at this point, I mean, do we know anything about his language skills or is he spending time to stick around Italian communities?
0: I feel like he's sticking around Italian communities, but picking up English as he goes.
1: Okay.
0: He's super savvy in that sense. So he gets to Canada. He gets a job at a bank that had been formed to serve the Italian immigrant community there in Montreal.
1: Hmm.
0: Bank Zerossi, named after Mr. Zerossi.
1: Mm.
0: It sounds like a good venture, right? You know?
1: Sure, it's a bank.
0: It was not.
1: Ah.
0: They charged these
1: conned again.
0: Absolutely outrageous interest rates.
1: Uh-huh.
0: And they made bad loans.
1: Uh-huh.
0: And they went bankrupt.
1: No.
0: And so Ponzi, he's got no job, now no money. Mr. Zerossi, he took off to Mexico, ditched his wife and kids.
1: he pulled a Zerossi.
0: He's arrivederci, and then off he goes. But like, no worries. Ponzi had a plan. He started forging checks.
1: I'll be Mr. Zerossi.
0: Yeah, and then he got busted.
1: Ooh.
0: So he served a little time for that. And he, of course, he was like, you know, I was set up. And they, so they forced me to take the fall for this. And everyone's like, okay, buddy. But he gets out of prison for that, goes back to the States because it was easier to get work there.
1: Okay.
0: So he hopped on a train, and when on the train, he ran into some fellow Italians, and none of them, not Ponzi or his compatriots, had travel papers. And so at this point, like Ponzi, like I said, he'd picked up some English. So he decides he's going to serve as the interpreter for the group. And so they get to the border crossing. Ponzi, he steps up to talk to the officers. And then once again, he gets busted, this time with charges that he was smuggling those five Italians from Canada into the States. So he served 2 years for that, 1910 to 1912, in a federal prison in Atlanta.
1: So he was basically like a Canadian coyote?
0: Yes. So when he got out, he went to Alabama.
1: Mm-hmm.
0: And because apparently there were some Italians there, they were working in like mines outside of town.
1: Oh, interesting.
0: I don't know what the mines in Alabama are. Mayonnaise? I don't know.
1: Copper? I don't know.
0: So he got a job in town as like a bookkeeper and an interpreter, and he demonstrated his bravery. According to Michael Zuckoff, author of Ponzi's Scheme, just like Sophie's Choice, but not. One day, there was a terrible accident at the hospital. A nurse was badly burned when a gas stove burst.
1: Ooh.
0: Ponzi was having a drink with the doctor, who told him the nurse wasn't doing well, that gangrene was setting in and she needed a skin graft. The problem was the doctor couldn't find anyone who wanted to give 40 to 50 square inches of skin to a stranger.
1: Whew.
0: Ponzi volunteered.
1: Really?
0: Uh-huh. Later goes, quote, Ponzi was on an operating table that evening. Doctors cut off 72 square inches of skin from his thighs. Later, he gave another 50 inches from his back.
1: Dude, that's like, for the 72 inches, that'd be like 3 5-by-5 squares.
0: Girl, I got lightheaded just reading that.
1: Ugh.
0: The notion of, but yeah, so that's a brave thing to do. After that, he worked as a librarian, but he's all bandaged up, I suppose, at the medical college in Mobile, Alabama.
1: Do we have any understanding of why he decided to give his skin to this unknown nurse?
0: Why not? What does he care?
1: I'm not, not slighting him or criticizing him.
0: Legitimately,
1: it just seems
0: I have no idea.
1: Out of character.
0: I have no idea. But I think he went to the medical college in Mobile to get free healthcare. So then he moves on. He wrote, quote, from Mobile, I went to New Orleans just in time to witness the terrible hurricane of September 1915.
1: Oh, yeah.
0: Witness is no word. I was right in the midst of it. Everything was flying but the birds. Store signs, shingles, tiles, tree limbs, galvanized iron roofs. In Esplanade Avenue, the trees were bending like blades of grass. I never saw the like of it before or since. It remains the worst storm in the history of the city until Huey Long struck New Orleans.
1: Oh, getting
0: right?
1: Shots in.
0: Look at that. Yow, it was a little saucy. So he later moved to Wichita Falls, Texas.
1: Yeah.
0: To work as a, quote, foreign salesman for a motor truck company.
1: Probably assume an Italian.
0: I guess. 1917, he's back in Boston. So he's done his little whirlwind tour. He comes back to Boston. There he worked as what he called, quote, a foreign correspondent for an export company. Fishy.
1: Okay.
0: And it was in Boston that he met this woman, Rose, and he would go on to make her his wife, February 1918. Her dad owned a grocery store. Ponzi got a job as a clerk there working on the books. He was not good at it. And he made a mess of everything. I'm sure his father-in-law loved that.
1: Loved it.
0: Yeah, here's this guy with like no skin on his legs.
1: Or back.
0: Messing up the books.
1: Married to your daughter. Ruining your business.
0: Exactly. He's done time.
1: He's done time. He's
0: for human trafficking. Okay, so he's on the outs. He had to think of new money-making endeavors, like one where he could be his own boss. So he came up with an idea to start an international trade journal. And the revenue would come from all the ads that he was going to sell.
1: Ah.
0: So he took his idea to Hanover Trust.

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2: Hey, Zaren, how are you?
3: Yeah, I'm doing pretty well. Some great ads.
2: Yeah,
3: really great ads.
2: Yeah.
3: You like them, Elizabeth?
2: Yeah, now watch this drive. All right, so August 1919.
3: I remember it well.
2: Wasn't it great? It was so good. It was steamy.
3: I was looking forward to the upcoming World Series. I was rooting hard for my Chicago White Sox. I'm like, this team looks like a winner.
2: I was in prison.
3: Yeah, you were in Angola, right?
2: Yeah. Yeah, it was terrible. I don't want to talk about
3: it. You still have the scars on your ankle from the chain gang.
2: It's terrible, but it's great.
3: Yeah. Still shaking,
2: boss. I learned a lot. I learned a lot about the world, and I learned a lot about me.
3: Mm. Yeah. Well said. Well said.
2: Charles Ponzi.
3: Carlo.
2: Chucky Pons. Yeah, Carlo. Remember, he's sitting at his desk.
3: Yeah.
2: He opens
3: the
2: mail.
3: In
2: his little business office, and he's desperate to cook up a healthy revenue stream. Remember, he tried to launch a trade journal. He even put out like early messaging about it. Like, he didn't get the loan, but he, you know, started trying to work on it. But someone in Spain didn't know that the whole thing had fallen flat and that he'd kind of given up. The letter that he opened was from a businessman in Spain who wanted to know more about his journal.
3: Oh, his international trade journal.
2: And like, news of the demise hadn't made it over there yet. And the guy was really polite. So this Spaniard sent the equivalent of a self-addressed stamped envelope with his request. Only this was an international postal reply coupon. So here's how Ponzi tells it. Quote, sorting my correspondence, I noticed a letter from Spain. It had an international reply coupon pinned to the corner. The letter merely asked for a copy of the Trader's Guide, which was his journal that didn't take off, and the coupon had been enclosed in prepayment of postage. I'd seen and used coupons before. I knew what they were. It had been issued by a Spanish post office, but corresponded in every detail with the coupons issued by other countries. At the top, the value appeared in Spanish and read 30 centavos.
3: Okay.
2: The main legend appears on the face and the reverse of the coupon in several languages. It said, this coupon may be exchanged at any post office of any country in the Universal Postal Union for a postal stage of the value of 25 centimes or its equivalent. So in essence, it's prepaid postage or a voucher for it in whichever the country the person wanted.
3: Very cheap traveler's check that you can cash at any post office.
2: Well, so inspiration struck Carlos Ponzi. It's arbitrage, right? You're using price differences and conversions to make a profit. Okay, because it's 1919, so World War One is over.
3: Yep.
2: People have made it through the flu. It was tough in the U.S., but it was nothing compared to the devastation in Europe.
3: Yeah.
2: The economy's there tanking.
3: Totally.
2: And so that meant that a lot of the currencies over there were seriously devalued. So these coupons, though, they didn't hew to the exchange rates and adjust for inflation. So buying them in Europe was, for someone in the U.S., getting them at a steep discount.
3: Okay.
2: So that 30 centavos stamp was worth 5 cents in the USA. And that was a set rate fixed by an international treaty.
3: Okay.
2: So basically, you're looking at a 10% profit if you buy in Spain and redeem in the U.S.
3: Okay, that makes sense.
2: Yeah, 35 cents at a time.
3: Yeah.
2: According
3: Back when you could buy things for 5 cents.
2: Exactly. According to Smithsonian Magazine, which we love, quote, purchasing coupons in countries with weaker economies could increase that margin substantially, he reasoned. It should be possible then to make a financial killing by buying huge quantities of these coupons in certain overseas countries and redeeming them in countries with stronger currencies.
3: So he was pulling like a George Soros versus the Bank of London currency swap
2: totally,
3: back in the day.
2: Totally. And it's like, it's shady, but it's not illegal.
3: Yeah, so Bank of England.
2: Bank of England.

0: So now for the details. How do you get the coupons in bulk?
1: How, Elizabeth? How do you get the coupons in bulk?
0: That's a good question. How do you redeem them here for cash?
1: And how do you redeem them for cash here?
0: Zarin, you're thinking of all the good questions. How do you ship what could be a very heavy load of these things from Europe to the U.S. without eating up all the profits?
1: And these could be a very heavy load. How do I ship them from Europe to here without eating up all my profits?
0: That's a really good question.
1: These are my concerns.
0: I don't know. I don't think of these. You're a really good investor.
1: I have a business. Mind.
0: You know what, thought Charles Ponzi?
1: Yeah.
0: We'll figure all that out later.
1: Yeah, why? Yeah,
0: there's those small details. Yeah. He's like, I'm big picture. I want to get the big picture rolling.
1: I want to talk about profits.
0: Step one, create a company. And thus, Charles Ponzi's endeavor, Securities Exchange Company, was born.
1: Security Exchange Company? SEC?
0: It's running a little bit close to the bone there.
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22: 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I'm Dr. John. 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
1: And Skid Row, I remember you. You know what? In the World Cup, it's over now. The final was yesterday, and it was Spain over Argentina. 1-0, but it was an exciting game. Mark Coppola with Pink Floyd, Empty Spaces, Young Lust from The Wall.

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1: I had a couple of hairband power ballads in that mix. Poison with Bret Michaels, Every Rose Has Its Thorn. And before we did Pink Floyd, we had I Remember You, the power ballad from Skid Row. Sebastian Bach, formerly of that band Twice, has joined Twisted Sister as the front person, filling in for Dee Snider as he sits out. Although Dee, you know, knowing him, he could come back for a song or two here and there. But I'm looking forward to having Sebastian Bach in Twisted Sister. Not only that, they'll probably do a couple of Skid Row songs as well.
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1: That's Van Halen from 1984 in Panama. Cope here, only DJ licensed to party. Kicking off a new work week. I just found this thing here that says a new study found that older adults who closely followed a Mediterranean diet reported better psychological well-being than those who didn't. Researchers tracked more than 3,000 adults in England between the ages of 50 and 90 and found the strongest adherence to the diet was linked to greater life satisfaction, purpose, and overall well-being. While the findings are encouraging, the researchers say the observational study doesn't prove cause and effect, and more research is needed. I would say that is where the line comes in. This merits further investigation.
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1: Billy Idol and the second big hit with Steve Stevens, Rebel Yell. They're getting inducted to the Rock and Roll Hall of Fame this year in November. And this is Pearl Jam, Better Man.

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1: Great lead guitar work at the end right there from JY, James Young, founding guitarist of Styx. That's Renegade from Pieces of Eight, the follow-up album to The Grand Illusion. Cope hanging out here with you, only DJ licensed to party, crafting the next music mix. You know, if you stream us, you can slap the red talkback mic. Tell me what you want to hear. Rob wanted to hear some Tom Petty. That's coming up. TP. I got some Lenny Kravitz. That's going to my wife, Elizabeth. You know, she once said on the air, we had her as a guest once, that her types were Lenny Kravitz, Pitbull, Robert Plant, and then Dave Grohl. Yeah. You know, I don't know where I fit into all that. I don't look like any of those guys, and they are all completely different. She doesn't have one type. It's everybody.
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1: Tom Petty, I won't back down. No. I'm Mark Coppola with Lenny Kravitz, American Woman. It's a Guess Who song that he's covering.

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1: That's Brian Adams and Run to You from the mid-80s. Running Between Two Ladies on that one. And before that, from Beggar's Banquet by the Rolling Stones, Sympathy for the Devil. Now, the Stones, Mick and Keith, Mick Jagger, Keith Richards, have been sharing their thoughts recently in interviews on AI, artificial intelligence. They said they used it to de-age the band in the video for In the Stars, the first single off their new album, Foreign Tongues. But when it comes to using it to make music, they are not on board. They said, I'd rather hear something original. Music could do a lot better than just trying to copy itself, Keith says. We want new input. We don't want more and more copying and synthesizing. I don't want people just putting stuff out there that can sound exactly like the Rolling Stones. I think that's obviously wrong. Jagger adds, if someone wants to make music by AI, go ahead, but it has to be original. You have to have your own input and your own thoughts. There are people who use AI to just make a song from scratch in the style of the Rolling Stones. If you were any kind of creative person, you just wouldn't do that.
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1: It's Bon Jovi playing several shows at Madison Square Garden in New York City, and it's been going quite well. 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
1: That's Queen and David Bowie, Under Pressure. We can relieve a little bit of pressure, like pressure at the pump for gas and a variety of other things that inflation has seemed to attack. You'll hear keywords again tomorrow. Enter them here, and you can instantly win $1,000. It's like the Great Gas Giveaway, but here's the deal. 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Don't blow that off. Could be us with your money. You know, we might say, hey, I got $1,000 burning a hole in my hand. What do you want to do with it?
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0: 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It's a couch co-op party game launching on July 28th for subscribers at no extra cost. The game pits players against each other across more than 60 mini golf levels inspired by Stranger Things, Squid Game, and Bridgerton. But watch out for your fellow competitors. Players can collect pranks to use against opponents, adding a twist to the game. Up to four players can compete on the same TV by using their phones as controllers through a QR code.
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0: Six, Eric Clapton covering J.J. Cale's Cocaine off the Slowhand album.

0: 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Steve Miller Band, Rock and Roll Hall of Famer, and Rockin' Me. 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
1: Black Crowes, She Talks to Angels, gearing up for, they're on tour, but they're gearing up for the legendary Hollywood Bowl show like August 17th. Still some tickets left for that, but that's something I got to see because even though I'm from New York, I grew up in Southern California, and my grandparents, my mother's parents, would always take us to the Hollywood Bowl for special concerts, and it was like a field trip.

0: Picks 106. It's John Mellencamp at Pink Houses. He's on tour right now. And not only that, the coolest thing he did was he gave a city in Indiana, a state he's from, a free rehearsal concert as they were tweaking the band before they went on the road. And all people had to do was bring like a can of food, something non-perishable to give to the food banks.
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17: On August 4th, 1962, Marilyn Monroe died. 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And now, we're going to set the record straight and learn about the way Marilyn Monroe actually died. The third way. I'm Jake Brennan, and on my podcast, Hollywoodland, I revisit some of the biggest stories from Hollywood history, separating the myths people want to believe from the reality underneath them. 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
0: Six. Mark Coppola going to throw down some Foo Fighters. And my hero,

Def Leppard, Pour Some Sugar on Me. The big thing right now for them is they're working on new music, and it should be out, if not for the holidays, soon after, first quarter of next year. Looking forward to it. Steppenwolf, Born to be Wild.

0: got in the Rock and Roll Hall of Fame 2010. Phil Collins getting inducted again November. This particular month on the 14th, Peacock Theater. We'll be able to watch the whole thing, but then what's going to happen is they're going to slice it and dice it and spit it back at you, well polished, in December.
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Being sometimes known as the world's laziest DJ because I tend to go to one letter in our vast music library, pull down two acts. Sometimes I go there and lay out songs alphabetically by title. So we were in the R's, Rooster by Alice in Chains, into Running Down a Dream, Tom Petty.

0: Bon Jovi, You Give Love a Bad Name. It was an experiment, a test run. He had vocal cord surgery and about 4 years ago and wanted to see if he could like belt out songs night after night. So they laid out 9 shows at the legendary Madison Square Garden, part of the metro area where John Bon Jovi's from, you know, New Jersey. And all is well. He's done like at least 4 shows by now, and it's going very well. The test was passed.
1: On August 4th, 1962, Marilyn Monroe died. 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The third way. 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

0: Now what? Now what?
1: No soccer?
0: Now what are we going to do?
1: What are you doing with any soccer?
0: I just figured out the time clock thing.
1: Actually,
0: it's another five minutes, honey.
1: Except, I know you were at your reunion yesterday.
0: Yeah.
1: Yesterday was totally different. They played the extra time, but then they go into they play their added time, then they went into what they call extra time, overtime.
0: Right.
1: Scored a goal, and they still kept playing. I know.
0: It's crazy.
1: Spain is the World Cup winner, and you kind of had the feeling like Argentina played like pretty much the whole game without a shot on goal.
0: That was incredible. Really? Not one shot, huh?
1: They were like, they're savvy. Yeah. They were just trying to play to penalty kicks, but it was fun for everyone, I think, who watched World Cup soccer this time around.
0: I'd be crazy if I didn't mention Saturday's England soccer match. That was incredible to watch. I'm so glad I caught that.
1: 10 goals scored. That's crazy.
0: So much fun, yeah.
1: We had a machete attack in Albany over the weekend.
0: On.
1: The victim's going to be okay, but we'll give you details. I think it happened at a laundromat.
0: Oh, jeez.
1: But not the new mega one, not the nice one.
0: That's nice. That's a bonus.
1: That's great. I think that's security
0: Lord,
1: of that one.
0: Good Lord, man.
1: That's good stuff.
0: Family reunion, well, I'll tell you all about that. Cantor, listen to the John Clay Wolf Show. I'm looking forward to seeing what you think about it. I heard that Kit Kat was on the show, and they hung up on her.
1: Yeah, they hung up. They hang up on a lot of people.
0: Yeah,
1: so,
0: okay.
1: But I'm not surprised. I'm skimming the podcast, the John Clay Wolf Show podcast. I didn't hear Kit Kat. I did hear enough.
0: Okay.
1: And
0: all right, good.
1: I mean, some stuff's like
0: instant turnoff stuff.
1: Well, yeah, but some of the stuff from a radio perspective, I'll spare the audience.
0: Yeah.
1: But there's some stuff there that was like, we've got to clean this up.
0: Okay, yeah, no, I agree.
1: We'll check in with Albany County Sheriff Craig Apple this morning. He made the announcement he's not seeking re-election next time around. He's going to, it's all done, hanging it up.
0: See what he's got in the future planned here. What else we got going on this morning? We got comedian Madeline Murphy on the show.
1: She's at 9:05. She's a Rochester native. She just dropped her special last week.
0: All right.
1: And we'll kick off Grand in Your Hand. That happens at 9 a.m. Then just after the top of the hour, every hour, all the way to 5.
0: Beautiful. Ask Crack, of course. F'd Up News, Pete Talking Balls. We do it all here. Fat America.
1: Look at America. Everyone's on the GLP-1.
0: I know, right?
1: God,
0: big jump. Big jump.
1: The last 2 years, it seemed a crazy jump. We'll hit you with that number.
0: Got partly cloudy, some smoke haze today in the 80s.

0: A week from Wednesday, Motley Crue coming to town. That's pretty exciting. It's Quinn and Cantera, Pix 106. Good morning, everybody. Happy Monday.
1: Week from Wednesday.
0: I don't have that calendar in front of me.
1: That came up on me quick.
0: 29th. 29th I have in my calendar.
1: We gave away Guns N' Roses tickets last week, and we have Gin Blossom, Spin Doctors. Call it the Belmont. Belmont on Broadway reunion show at SPAC.
0: The Belmont Burrito.
1: we got that for you.
0: Wrapped up music right there. I love it.
1: Were you able to post Cam Scataboo doing the backflip at Fanatics Fest?
0: Yes. Okay. I believe I got that one up. That was a breath hold.
1: He stumbled backwards. Jeez, you know, he's coming off of an injury.
0: Yeah.
1: But
0: yeah.
1: We can get into it. He's a knucklehead. Let him knuckle.
0: Yeah.
1: Let him knuckle. He's a knucklehead. That's what you want from your...
0: And before you comment on it, go and watch the very end of the video if you haven't seen it, man. It's like, that's a problem.
1: What's the problem? Him stumbling.
0: What happens at the very end? Dude.
1: I don't know if I want to criticize him and then go ask him to stick his head between four 300-pound linemen.
0: Well,
1: that's another
0: good point, yeah. He's got to be a little nuts to be him anyways, and I respect that.
1: He needs that crazy.
0: Fair enough.
1: I'm not an Odyssey person. I don't know the poem or anything like that, but I started to learn this weekend because it's so thorough throughout the movie, Zeus's Law of Hospitality.
0: Oh, yeah?
1: Which is... If I'm a stranger and I travel to you,
0: yes,
1: you have to be unbelievably hospitable because to me and all the other strangers, because one of us could be a god.
0: Oh, big deal. Yeah,
1: and
0: makes
1: that
0: sense.
1: Is, you I wanna... guess, the theme running through this movie that made $125 million this weekend.
0: No kidding. All right.
1: So Zeus's Law of Hospitality carries...
0: Love it.
1: So yeah, keep that in mind next time you don't want to answer the door.
0: I certainly can't wait to see this movie. Absolutely. It's time for an ass crack. Let's get it.
2: All right, who wants it? Call now to get your ass crack of dawn request played right now. 476-WPYX. That's 476-9799.
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3: Picks 106. Quinn and Cantara. And now, here's the Ass Crack of Dawn song request.
0: All right, here
1: one
0: we go.
1: One more time with that? I have a better chance of being bitten by winning the Mega Millions?
0: Yeah, you have one better chance of getting... This is the ABC, Good Morning America. Better chance of winning Mega Millions than getting bitten by a shark.
1: I like that.
0: Yeah.
1: I
0: feel good about that, right?
1: I'd love to win.
0: I know I'm not going to win Mega Millions, so I feel pretty comfortable that I'm probably not going to get bit by a shark now.
1: You got to take into account that's everyone in the world.
0: Yes.
1: Right?
0: No, that's true.
1: Not everyone lives near the ocean.
0: Right. They're a lot of landlocked folks.
1: We got a couple of calls for the Ass Crack of Dawn song, but this one to get you going on a Monday.
0: Oh, Jesus. Yeah. Kind of get a little system going. It's Picks 106, The Feed, coming up, Quinn and Cantara.

0: Pulled out the horseshoes yesterday at Lake Lauderdale, too, by the way. It's Pix 106, Quinny Cantera. I thought I did pretty well.
1: Who'd you play against?
0: Maddie. Maddie had him in his trunk, of course.
1: He's got the handheld, portable. Of course he does. Right next to his
0: his tent and his, he travels with a hammock as well.
1: You can sleep anywhere.
0: Yeah, Maddie's set up for pretty much anything.
1: Oh, God, to be young again, huh, Maddie?
0: Yeah, it was great.
1: Just on the ramble.
0: And he grabs all the younger kids and he forces them to learn how to play horseshoes, big metal horseshoes. It was great.
1: We'll get to the feed for you guys coming up. I'm just trying to figure out who are the Tate brothers? I thought they were MMA fighters. They were never MMA fighters. They were kickboxers, but only until they became social media influencers.
0: Yeah.
1: Now they're full-time social media influencers.
0: Right, and a couple of bad apples, from what I understand.
1: Well, they have been arrested.
0: Accused bad apples.
1: That is one of the stories you're going to hear in the feed coming up next.
0: Right. It's Pix 106, Quinny Cantera.

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3: Morning, Capital Land. It's Quinn and Cantara. Time for The Feed. Partly cloudy. Some smoke haze today. Possible 80s. Cantara's got it for you.
4: Feed sponsored by Yankee Trails. So growing concern about the spread of war in the Middle East with word of the deaths of three American service members and the U.S. launching retaliatory airstrikes. This is the ninth night of airstrikes.
3: Yeah.
4: It all comes as Iran's supreme leader is vowing to widen the war if the U.S. keeps attacking the Islamic Republic. Meanwhile, we heard from Energy Secretary Chris Wright in regards to traffic in the Straits.
5: Almost all the public data I've seen is incorrect. There's flow through two routes through the Strait of Hormuz.
4: So there's claims that there's not much traffic.
3: Right.
4: The administration saying the traffic is going through. I'm noticing gas prices up above $4. Yep. That's up $4.19 off the exit.
3: It's hard to tell what's what these days.
4: The murder trial for a man accused of murdering his daughter while on a trip to upstate New York is scheduled to begin today. Remember last summer, Luciani Fratolin claimed his 9-year-old daughter had been abducted, which led to the Amber Alert. We all remember this.
3: Yeah.
4: Anyway, his trial begins at 9 this morning in Essex County Court. Bethlehem man accused of attacking a man with a machete in Albany.
3: What the hell?
4: Chance Nicoli allegedly attacked a victim Saturday afternoon at Lucky Cat Laundromat on Madison, bro.
3: Chance. Come on, buddy.
4: And we're waiting for some
3: this
4: more...
3: This is not Nicaragua.
4: Waiting for some more details here, but a driver of a non-emergency vehicle crashed into a building in Schenectady.
3: Okay.
4: And died.
3: Yikes.
4: The company, it's the building houses the software company TransFighter, is what this says.
3: Yeah, I'll go look into it. That sucks. Jesus.
4: Somebody broke into Saquon Barkley's Pennsylvania residence. Now he's the victim of a home invasion.
3: Crazy.
4: Nobody was injured. No arrests were immediately reported.
3: That's weird, right?
4: That is weird.
3: I did hear that they were home, right? And that one person got in, is what I heard, actually into the house. I don't know if Saquon did anything.
4: The Tate Bros have been arrested. This time accused of rape. It's not the first time. They've been accused of rape here in the U.S. and in Romania.
3: Yep.
4: Now the U.K. wants them. They go to court in Florida this week. And the Odyssey, $124 million.
3: Domestic.
4: Yeah, just crushed it.
3: That's amazing.
1: Talk and balls.
4: It's the biggest domestic opening for a non-sequel. That sets a record for Christopher Nolan.
3: That's incredible.
4: World Cup championship belongs to Spain. It took extra time, but Spain was able to fend off Argentina 1-0. It was an intense game from start to finish. And here's the goal that won it here. Oh, no, that's the final call. Here's the kid who won it right here.
6: Poro, chance to cross, hooks it in. Williams barely knocks it down. It's free. It's a goal. It's Ferran Torres.
4: And Spain had like two goals called back. One of them for a crazy.
3: I saw that one too.
4: Guy was offside by 2 inches.
3: That was. Did you see him do the visualization of it? It's like, I mean, wow, that's actually very specific.
4: It was right.
3: Technically.
4: But talk about. I don't know.
3: I know.
4: Listen, I was into it. You guys have been listening. You hear me talk about it. But I do have some questions.
3: Yeah.
4: You know,
3: okay.
4: The flopping's
3: right.
4: One of them.
3: All right. Okay.
4: You know?
3: And
4: the fact that Argentina didn't have a shot on goal.
3: Well, how about the flop when the guy went up? Ass over tea kettle in the
4: that wasn't pioneer. A flop though.
3: No, but you look at the replay; it didn't touch him.
4: I know he
3: jumped up.
4: It wasn't as bad as it looked.
3: No.
4: I'm with you because it looked vicious. But you're right.
3: Yeah,
4: a lot of that stuff when you slow it down.
3: I know. It's a little frustrating.
4: 72nd hole of the 154th Open Championship in New Zealand's Ryan Fox hit an iron shot and then the putt of his life to win his first major. So good for him. Yankees split their doubleheader against the Dodgers. The Mets won against the Phillies 6-1. And
3: see the Hawk? Did you see the Hawk in the U.S. Open? Oh, what an amazing ending.
4: Red Sox stayed hot. They have now won 13 straight. It's their longest winning streak since 1948.
3: Wow.
4: They go against the Orioles today to go for 14 in a row. And Giants running back Cam Scatabu said he is perfectly fine after failing to land a backflip at Fanatics Fest in New York City over the weekend.
3: Yeah.
4: He was coming off of an injury.
3: Right. And we want him to at least have a chance to play, of course, so people kind of gasp. You can see the video on Facebook, but it's like, Cantor made a good point earlier that you kind of want him to be that psycho that does that.
4: I mean, he said that's
3: who he's got to be, right?
4: Guy's going to have a 6-year career at best. You know, that's what running backs do, 4 to 5.
3: Right.
4: So let him live.
3: Yeah.
4: Joey Logano wins the Window World.
3: All right.
4: 400, I think.
3: Rock and roll.
4: I listened to the John Clay Wolf show, so you don't have to.
3: Thanks, Cantor.
4: I'll tell you my thoughts on that.
3: Okay,
4: and we're checking
3: good.
4: In at the end of the hour. We'll check in with Albany County Sheriff Craig Apple.
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1: Not a single beer, not a one White Claw in sight.
2: Shut up, it was a dry reunion?
1: Not on purpose. They they don't drink anymore. I was reading, I come in this morning, I see that the boomers are pretty much zero booze.
2: Well, zero's a ridiculous number. You know that's not true.
1: No.
2: They're the latest generation to cut back.
1: You know me, though. I'm always fascinated that nobody had a beer the entire time at Lake Lauderdale. It's weird.
2: And there were horseshoes.
1: Horseshoes, right. I know. Maddie didn't even have a beer. I don't know. They're all race and very good people, I guess. I don't know.
2: Well, full details on Quinn's family reunion.
1: Right.
2: How much of the soccer match did he miss? My guess is all of it. You can rave about Saturday's match, and it was a great match.
1: I know. I saw it from 75 minutes on in yesterday.
2: You got a lot of soccer there.
1: Yeah, once Phyllis's sisters decided to go sneak out and watch the soccer game, I had every right to go. It was
2: plus,
1: key.
2: You got the puppy at home.
1: Yes.
2: Right?
1: Yes.
2: Yeah, the puppy's at home.
1: That's true. You know? That helped.
2: I was on the road on Saturday morning, so I checked out. I just to make sure that it went off without a hitch, the Quinn and Cantara podcast on radio.
1: What'd you think? How'd you think of that show?
2: Timing-wise, it worked out. Like, I just wanted to make sure we hit all the marks, you know?
1: So you're 5 stars, you want the tote board.
2: And then stuck around for the John Clay Wolf show, which is the new syndicated show where he wants to buy your car.
1: Now that's the show I meant to say. What'd you think on?
2: Yeah, I didn't love it.
1: Yeah.
2: But I'm an advocate of, you know, hey, you got to keep listening. You can't
1: sure.
2: one time listening, but I found him to be homophobic. I found him to be racist.
1: Yeah. So just playing all those cards.
2: You know, it's not, doesn't seem to have a problem with Alex Jones.
1: Okay.
2: Seem to be a big turning point guy.
1: You're really selling to a lot of people.
2: So, yeah, maybe. It's just that you asked me how I think.
1: No, I'm curious. So, I am very curious.
2: So from that standpoint, not a fan. But then the other was like, he wasn't very nice to car dealers. And I was like,
1: what did he say to car dealers?
2: No, he's just like, you know, he's like, he knows, because he's taking your call. Like, you know, he wants to buy your car. He wants your VIN. He wants to make an offer on your car.
1: Sure.
2: He's like, he's a Carvana guy.
1: So
2: it's a competitor. You know what I mean?
1: Absolutely. He's selling. I get
2: it. So he's like, not afraid to go at it anyway.
1: Yeah, well, we're very defensive of our beloved car dealers.
2: We're protective of our car dealers.
1: As you know.
2: Here he is, I think, trying to buy a car. Buy a car.
3: Believe I'm pretty good at what I do.
2: Okay, here we go. Back a little bit. Let me go back a little bit.
4: No, it's government issue condition.
2: So he's got like a government issued Humvee or something he wants to sell.
1: Nice,
2: the guy wants
1: to
2: sell, but John's like dime a dozen.
4: It's just had a little bit of work done to it to get it running.
3: Diesel or gas?
4: It's diesel V8, 6.5.
3: Does it have rust?
4: No, nothing. It's clean.
3: How many miles?
4: According to the odometer, 7,400. I put about 800 miles on it since I bought it.
3: $10,000.
1: That's it? What year?
2: Wait.
4: All right.
3: You want to sell it?
4: Not for that. That's what I paid for it from the auction.
3: No, I see. Now do you believe I'm pretty good at what I do?
2: That's his point.
1: Yeah.
2: Those are a dime a dozen at the auction.
1: Gotcha.
2: So if he wanted to spend $10,000, but the guy on the phone's going to say, it wouldn't run from the auction. Guy on the phone put like $5,000 into it of his own.
1: All right, okay, that
2: so
1: makes sense.
2: So he wants at least $15,000 for it.
1: Jesus.
2: Anyway,
1: man. Well, some of those government issue Humvees are still pretty sweet, but it's got rust in it and all that kind of crap.
2: This is clean.
1: Yeah, okay.
2: But the point is, you can go to the auction and grab it.
1: I know.
2: Anyway, that's kind of what he does, but in between, plays a little bit of music.
1: Yeah.

0: way about what it's supposed to do and why you're going to feel better. Don't let the pain hold you back. Go to the Good Feet store, both in Colony and Clifton Park. I'm Quinn.
1: This

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1: Good morning.
2: What, the bad guys run you out of town, Sheriff Apple?
1: Never let it happen.
3: Albany County Sheriff Craig Apple on the phone. This is less than a week after he announced he will not seek another term. Is that how you word it? You didn't say retire, did you, sir?
1: No, I didn't. I'm just not going to seek another term as Albany County Sheriff.
3: How much is left of your current term?
1: I have to the end of 27.
3: Okay.
2: Oh, okay, so that's not too bad.
3: When do you start mailing it in?
2: Well, you did say, you're not going to leave civil service, was it? And you'll still be around and doing stuff. What are the plans that you're thinking about? Are you going to announce those in a year from now?
1: Yeah, I think so. For the foreseeable future, I'll stay as the Albany County Sheriff. My goal is to finish the term, but, there's a lot of options out there as well. I mean, listen, the people of Albany County have been very good to me, and I really don't want to leave them hanging either.
2: Well, I think there's a place for you, sir, somewhere in one of these elections at some point. We'll see.
3: Wow, are you gonna run for something?
1: I'm not going to commit to that yet.
2: I know. I bet I know who your running mate's even going to be. I got my eyes on you, Sheriff
3: Albany
2: Apple.
3: County Sheriff Craig Apple. I saw your interview on Spectrum, and it was really, really cool to see that you were highlighting the fact that you turned a wing of the county jail into a homeless shelter. How's that going?
1: It's actually going great. We've put over 800 people through there. I mean, so many of them have gone back to college, got degrees, got jobs, have savings accounts, leasing cars, paying taxes like the rest of us, as opposed to sitting, just collecting social services.
2: Yeah. Well,
3: fantastic.
2: What you've done for the community on top of just being the sheriff is going to be what vaults you into another area, like maybe running for office. Just saying. You've done a lot of good stuff. People want to see you around.
1: No, and I really appreciate that, but I also, listen, I've always been against long-term politicians sitting in office for 30, 40, 50 years. I always think that somebody can come in and is capable of having their own flavor of things and doing something different. And honestly, guys, there's no reason why I just can't go out on top.
2: That's absolutely right.
3: Sheriff Craig Apple, when you do relax, when you do go on vacation, what kind of vacation do you like, Sheriff?
1: Well, I like to go to the beaches. I like oceans, and I love the fish.
3: Okay, nice, all right. Nice.
2: And you spend some more time with the family, that kind of thing.
1: Yeah, my kids. We've got 5 little grandkids running around now, and it was like we went from 0 to 5 like overnight. And you know what? I missed a lot of my kids' things growing up, and I was I think you guys know when I go do something, I go 100% in.
2: Right.
1: So, there were so many things I missed between, working a homicide or a rape or a burglary or whatever. And I'm not going to miss my grandkids.
2: You got to balance the life out a little bit here after all that.
1: Yeah.
2: Well said.
3: Sheriff, what about the future of Albany? It seems like it's pretty heated there right now. What's the plan?
1: Look, Albany's a great city, but we've really, as I've said to everybody, you can throw $200, $400, $600 million at that city. If people don't feel safe, they're not going to that city. And there's so many just fractions amongst the city itself. I mean, even this whole bus stop thing, that was a debacle. And I know that a lot of people are now saying, well, it shouldn't have been there in the first place. Well, where the hell do you want it to go?
2: Right.
1: And it's unused spot. It was a good move. The governor was committing money. The county executive was committing money. And it would have been a start to put something fresh down there. And it's kind of like the build it, if you build it, they will come. But I mean, you got to make the place safe. And even at that bus terminal, guys, we were putting a police station in it.
2: Yeah.
3: So why did that bus station fall through then?
1: Because legislator down there went and rallied some of the neighbors and they didn't know about it, and that's not really accurate as well, because the county executive and his staff and the Alliance staff, they all went around and told everybody their intentions, and then the neighborhood said that they're not the ones who use it. Well, the bus terminals have data to prove otherwise. It's just a whole debacle.
3: Yeah. And,
2: well, regardless, when I see other community leaders, not you necessarily at all on this, but when I see them saying, hey, here's our big plan. Our big plan is to take ideas on how to fix it from you guys. What the hell is that? I mean, come on.
1: You know what? As elected leaders, we get paid to make the decisions. And if people don't like the decisions, then you don't get elected again, right?
2: Yes.
1: But if you can't just sit there and do nothing, I mean, you have to sometimes make hard decisions. And I think that's where we've gotten away from.
3: Well, Sheriff Havel, you might go out on top, but I have a feeling you're not going to go out quietly. Stay in touch.
2: Love it.
1: Yeah,
2: thanks, Sheriff.
1: That's never been really my thing. Thank you, guys. Have a great day.
3: Thank you, sir.
2: I'll be texting you. Don't worry.
3: Uh-oh. Thanks, Sheriff.
2: Right. Later, pal.
1: You got it.
2: It's Quinn and Cantara, Picks 106.
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0: It's Quinn and Cantara on Picks 106. And now, it's time for F***ed Up News with Quinn and Cantara.
1: You got a Glenn Peter in your pocket.
2: Thanks to Sheriff Apple for joining the show. We always appreciate it when he makes time for us. He didn't bust our balls. He got bumped last week for Ricky Saints of the WWE.
1: Yeah, he's been busting my balls on the text messaging all weekend. But
2: Ricky was coming
1: that.
2: In, so we had to make room for Ricky.
1: It was tough. Hey. God, I think I'm starting to feel for this guy.
2: John G?
1: No, this guy here. This guy suing the bank that I'm, this story. Guy's suing a bank, claiming that the loan for a doomed $5.5 million mansion should never have been approved. Suing J.P. Morgan, evidently, for this Cape Cod Wellfleet mansion. I guess he purchased a waterfront property in Wellfleet back in 2021. It's rapidly eroding. The cliff, it's overlooking the Cape Cod Bay, so it sounds like it's fallen into the water.
2: I think they knew, at least he claims that they knew, the bank should have known that he was losing 3.8 to 5.6 feet of land every year.
1: That's enormous,
2: so,
1: right?
2: So he's blaming the bank for giving him the money.
1: Also, according to this guy, claims he was acting under uncontrollable manic psychosis when he entered into the mortgage. The lawsuit argues that bipolar disorder, this is where I start to feel for the bro.
2: But what is it, the bank's job to diagnose you on the way in?
1: No, but you know, that's the beauty of the court of law, isn't it? Yeah. You can find a way to win that one. It can involve irrational risk-taking, impulsive behavior, and reckless spending.
2: Like buying a house on the beach.
1: Or some sort of contraption to wrap around your legs, like a robot.
2: Like an exoskeleton.
1: Yeah, like that thing. Yeah, so, I mean, look, you know, par for the course for us, right?
2: Let's I'm going to follow this story.
1: Yeah, I'm curious.
2: There's a food truck in Indiana that just got kicked out of the State House's weekly market over a suggested slogan. Uh-oh. Smash Daddy's Burgers and Fries shared an email. The owner, Scott Sims, shared an email saying that we've had several complaints about your slogan, so we're asking you not to come back to the food truck festival.
1: Yeah?
2: Their slogan is, "You'll love our meat in your mouth."
1: Come on, we knew that. We've heard of that one before. That's not
2: pretty
1: bad.
2: Tame.
1: Yes.
2: Right? Let the
1: come
2: guy
1: on.
2: Go to work, man.
1: Yeah, come on.
2: And this is effed up. Parents are going in debt to cover back-to-school shopping. According
1: saw that.
2: This is an Intuit Credit Karma survey of 1,000 parents. 57%, so more than half, already have credit card debt, and 45% expect to take on more to pay for supplies.
1: Yeah, the way it sounded like, they don't normally go into the season like this with major credit card debt, but they are this time.
2: See how much people spend during the World Cup.
1: No, it's amazing.
2: It's a boom,
1: I
2: boom,
1: bet.
2: Boom, whatever.
1: Yeah, boom. Yeah. Yeah, something like that.
2: A lot of people spent some serious cake. The cheapest ticket for the game yesterday,
1: the final,
2: was like 10 grand.
1: Yeah, that makes sense.
2: The list of celebrities there was incredible.
1: Give me a couple off the top of your head.
2: Hold on a second. Tom Brady was there. Javier Bardem was there.
1: Oh, yeah.
2: The guy on TV misdiagnosed Matt Damon, called him somebody else.
1: Oh, right.
2: Adrian
1: Mr. Beast
2: Brody was
1: there.
2: There.
1: Mr. Beast,
2: Gronk, Rick Mick Jagger. Oh. That's off the top of my head.
1: Nah, that's a lot.
2: It was a who's who of soccer fans.
1: And the president was there. I only saw him once, I think.
2: They did a great job on the broadcast of making this about the tournament and not the president. So much so I even forgot he was going to hand off the trophy and I changed the channel.
1: Listen, you got to go look at the stage when Spain, you know, wins it all, and Trump wants to stay on stage.
2: Don't ruin this for me.
1: No.
2: I'm having a great moment
1: no, the
2: right
1: FIFA,
2: now.
1: FIFA guys trying to pull him off stage.
2: Trump is not that was a great tournament.
1: I really enjoyed
2: Enjoy
1: that
2: it.
1: Part, though. That was a lot of fun.
2: There's your effed up news. Real news in the form of the feed coming up next.
1: It's Quinn and Cantara, Picks 106.

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2: Hey, good.
3: Morning, Cat Land. We get the feed here. Smoke haze possible today. Partly cloudy 80s. Cantara's got it for you.
4: Yeah, Feed sponsored by Yankee Trails. And there's growing concern about the spread of war in the Middle East with word of the deaths of three American service members and the U.S. launching retaliatory strikes. This comes as Iran's supreme leader vowing to widen the war if the U.S. keeps attacking the Islamic Republic. Murder trial of a man accused of murdering his daughter while on a trip here in upstate, scheduled to begin today. Last summer, Luciano Fratellin claimed his 9-year-old daughter had been abducted, which led to an Amber Alert.
3: Didn't they send him on a wild goose chase for like a white van or a white pickup truck too or something?
4: He was arrested about a year ago after the body was found in Ticonderoga. So that trial begins today. Police investigating a home invasion at the Pennsylvania house of former Giant running back Saquon Barkley.
3: Wow.
4: They don't have anyone, and they have a couple of suspects. Maybe a white van, but this happened at 5 a.m. Saturday morning. Saquon and his family were home.
3: Yikes.
4: No one was injured, but they are rattled.
3: I bet.
4: This is,
3: Man.
4: We've seen a lot of break-ins, but this is the first home invasion.
3: These guys have security. They must have to pay for security now. Guy to stand there.
4: He's not Warren Buffett. You know what I mean? These guys,
3: right.
4: They're making 50, 25, 50, you know what I mean? Like, I don't want to pay for security.
3: No, I guess, you know what I mean, though.
4: I just want to live in a country where I'm okay.
3: It would suck that you have to do that, but he could pay for it, luckily.
4: Canadian wildfires, Quinn, wreaking havoc on live performances in the U.S. over the weekend. Sebastian Bach, Mellencamp, and Hank Williams Jr. forced to postpone.
3: Well.
4: Sebastian was in Wisconsin, and Hank Jr. was in Michigan.
3: Yeah, I mean, you know, Sebastian in Wisconsin with that golden throat of his.
4: Mavis Staples had to cancel her gig in Central Park because of this haze.
3: Yeah.
4: And The Odyssey wins the North American box office with $125 million. It's the biggest domestic opening for a non-sequel, I think, in history.
1: Talk and balls.
5: Emiliano Martinez has been heroic today with a record 11 saves in the final. And with the last chance of the game, he'll lift his ball for it. Simone thought about coming, stays at home. It's knocked down and only finds Ferran Torres. His final touch of the game. He had the decisive touch as well. Spain, for the second time in their history, have won the World Cup.
4: I mean, Argentina didn't deserve to win it. They didn't take a shot on goal, yet you were kind of hoping for him because I was rooting for Messi, but maybe he's going to go to penalty kicks. It was incredible
3: That's the thing I was waiting for, because if they could have gotten the penalty kicks, they could have won the whole thing, right?
4: And that's why they were like, the announcers were like, Spain's really feeling the pressure here,
3: right?
4: Because they don't want to go to penalty kicks.
3: Man.
4: And they didn't have to.
3: So drama.
4: Spain wins it. Congratulations. On the 72nd hole of the 154th Open Championship, Ryan Fox hits an iron shot in the putt of his life, and he wins the Open Championship yesterday.
3: Wow.
4: Yankees split their doubleheader against the Dodgers. The Mets beat the Phillies 6-1, and the Red Sox have won 13 in a row. It's the longest winning streak in our lifetime, Quinn.
3: That's
4: won this many in a row since 1948.
3: That's amazing.
4: They go for their 14th win tonight versus the Orioles at Fenway. And you have Cam Scataboo, speaking of Giants running backs. He did a backflip, his signature backflip at Fanatics Fest over the weekend, and he stumbled and fell.
3: Did the splits.
4: And we all just went, because he just fractured, like he's dislocated and fractured his ankle last year.
3: Yeah, it was horrible sounding
4: He says
3: injury.
4: He's fine.
3: Yeah. I mean, again, we've come to the conclusion that, you know, he's got to be a little lost in his brain to be who he is in
4: the
3: first place. So,
4: we can't have the Cam Scataboo on the field and then expect an etiquette-filled gentleman off the field.
3: That's the guy I want to take the backflip right there.
4: He's a meathead with a 5-year career. Let's let him run through walls.
3: Let's enjoy it.
4: He's good at it.
3: Right.
4: Joey Logano took home the checkered flag in the Window World 450 in North Wilkesboro.
3: Let him run through walls.
4: That's his thing, man.
3: Yeah, it's great.
4: We're going to love watching him if he stays healthy.
3: Yeah.
4: All right, I can't wait. We're going to get some details here on Quinn's family reunion. Quinn's dry family reunion.
3: It wasn't dry. I don't think that's what you would call it. It's just there was no even thought by them.
4: And then we've got tickets up for grabs this hour for the Gin Blossom Spin Doctor show coming to SPAC at the end of the month.
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1: We just watched Tom Brady slap Jake Paul like Mr. Gower hit Georgie Bay, young George Bailey.
2: Yeah.
1: Right in the ear.
2: Yeah. Mr. Bailey.
1: Right in the ear hole.
2: It's the wrong drug.
1: I saw that happen, like that posted it right after it happened, and it was like, oh my God, this is obviously a setup. It had to be a precursor because Brady then came out of a coffin at a WWE event on Saturday.
0: There you go. It's got to be something like that. Are we okay with Tom Brady doing this crap?
1: I thought that too. What else has he got to do? What did he get? What kind of check did he get?
0: Well, he never did this kind of weird stuff during his career.
1: He's serious,
0: and so it's so awkward.
1: So he goes to New York City, where he probably has a place.
0: Yeah,
1: he gets paid to go to Fanatics Fest.
0: How much?
1: He gets paid to do the WWE thing.
0: Is it worth it? Or is he just having fun? Is he doing it with his kids?
1: He looked like he's having fun when he came out of the coffin. Anyway, no one had as much fun as you, Quinn, at your in-law family reunion where the Great Lake Lauderdale.
0: Yeah, Great Lake Lauderdale, everybody.
1: I can't wait to hear
0: about
1: it.
0: I enjoyed it with you yesterday. It's Picks 106.

0: 106, Quinn and Cantara.
1: Morning, Kaplan.
2: All right, so this weekend, yesterday actually, you had to go to Lake Lauderdale. You went to Lake Lauderdale for a family reunion.
1: I did, as we do. It's the annual Kinney family reunion.
2: This one snuck up on you, though, because it's normally in August.
1: Exactly, so it's a little early. I'm just going to go share the quick video that I put up for this, too.
2: Video?
1: It was like a little TikTok dealy, you know, just of like...
2: Did you have them sign release forms? Do they know they're going to be on the internet? They don't like being on the internet, I don't think.
1: No, but they kind of know. And that's kind of how I'm treated. They're kind of wary. Like, every time someone comes up to me at these reunions, it's like, hey, Quinn, how you doing? Like, they laugh first. Like, maybe they're laughing at something we did or something, or they expect to be laughing soon. But, of course, I'm not very entertaining at these things.
2: You're not, you don't go from person to person? You don't mingle or anything?
1: Sure, I do that for the first...
2: You can't, because it's rude not to go around.
1: No, we're all, like, at a picnic table or, like, two or three picnic tables.
2: Okay.
1: And when we're eating, it's like the first two and a half hours, I'm pretty sociable, but then... I peter out. So I have my chair where I kick back and I lean back and I look at the sky, or I close my eyes and take a nice little nap.
2: Because there's no music at this event.
1: Oh, it's so funny.
2: There's no music at this family reunion. There's no beers.
1: There's no beer. There's not even like a Bartles and James. They still make those things?
2: No, but there's no White Claw.
1: My wife's got a cooler full of White Claw for like 3 weeks now. And
2: at home.
1: She didn't bring one of them up. I'm

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4: On August 4th, 1962, Marilyn Monroe died. 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The third way. I'm Jake Brennan. 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

0: Picks 106. Good morning, Kaplan. Happy Monday, everybody.
1: You get it? It was a showdown
0: between
1: Argentina and Spain yesterday. It was a showdown.
0: Now in Argentina, it's raining.
1: It's raining.
0: Yes.
1: But raining tears,
0: raining
1: man.
0: Raining tears.
1: Those guys, when I know you were at the family reunion, but when they sing their anthem, there's so much passion.
0: Do they really? I bet.
1: Makes sense. My eye is on our next team, America.
0: Okay.
1: How did we sing? I hope we sang like Argentina
0: sings.
1: Oh,
0: you know we sang.
1: I hope so, man. Those guys really get into it.
0: Very exciting.
1: Savings time. I've been kind of reading about it. Daylight saving time. And I'm trying to find the article for I read over the weekend, but apparently didn't go well in the 70s when we tried this.
0: Oh, okay.
1: But there were some things that kind of stood out. Anyway, I just want to go over those with you. And then
0: the House needs to pass the Senate.
1: Right. But... do you really want your kid going to school? When
0: I don't give a rat's ass about Carl. What's his name again? Carlton?
1: You forgot your name of your child.
0: Yeah.
1: It's an Instagram filter.
0: I usually call him C-Dog.
1: The Instagram filter.
0: Chameleon.
1: No.
0: I'll ask TCO.
1: He forgot the name of his fake kid.
0: Yeah,
1: shocking.
0: I know. He's a handsome boy nowadays. He's a grown man, you know?
1: What the hell is that kid's name?
0: Well, we bought the whole thing. We're on board with this thing, so I hope they go through with it.
1: I thought I was.
0: Okay, all right, we'll talk
1: now
0: about it.
1: Now, I think more animals might die.
0: All right. Jesus.

0: 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Quinn and Cantara.
1: Morning, Capital Land.
2: One of the reasons people like, I'm hearing why people like the possibility of permanent daylight saving time.
3: Yeah.
2: And I find this hard to believe, but it's because now I don't have to change the clocks.
1: Well, that's...
2: It is a pain in the ass.
1: That's about par for the course for us. I mean, yeah. But I'm going to go ahead and add that to the list. Yeah,
2: you like
1: nice.
2: That?
1: Yeah, it's a nice thing.
2: I mean,
1: even though all of my clocks change by themselves.
2: I change none. Sarah changes them.
1: It's my watch or my phone. I don't even have a clock, I don't think.
2: Yeah, we got a couple of cool alarm clocks.
1: Yeah, that's funny.
2: Anyway, I was reading some articles over the weekend about permanent daylight savings time, okay? Daylight saving time. So we may, if it passes the Senate and the president signs it, we'll have permanent daylight saving time. That means your sunrise would occur roughly 1 hour later. So if you live in Niskayuna, tomorrow your sunrise is scheduled for 5:36 a.m.
1: Right.
2: That would be 6:36.
1: Right.
2: Okay.
1: And likewise, the evening would then be lighter later.
2: Right.
1: And
2: we would.
1: Yeah.
2: So I'm just reading some stories, and this one in Newsweek talks about under permanent daylight savings time. See, the story is that people thought they loved it, and then they hated it.
1: Oh, Jesus.
2: Let that not be us.
1: That's who we are, though.
2: So sunrise occurs roughly 1 hour later during the winter months than it would under standard time. So assuming the winter months, right?
1: Right.
2: In Washington, D.C., sunrise occurs after 8 a.m. on some winter mornings. Across the country, children waited at bus stops before dawn, and commuters traveled to work in the dark. Reports of school children carrying flashlights and parents accompanying children to bus stops before sunrise became a reoccurring...
1: That's BS.
2: ...became a reoccurring feature on news. Several traffic accidents involving children received widespread attention, further intensifying public concern.
1: I walked a third, fourth, and fifth grade at least three-quarters of a mile.
2: In the dark?
1: In the dark, in the morning, in East Lansing, Michigan, of all places.
2: And you admit that was probably a bad move by your parents.
1: Well, in hindsight, it doesn't seem like it would fly nowadays.
2: Right.
1: But, you know.
2: According to Newsweek, it was then that support for the experiment deteriorated rapidly. Let's just think about this, you guys, before we do it. Someone called. It was a talkback. Thank you. It said, we're going to see more dead animals.
1: Okay.
2: The dead animals aren't going to sleep later. You know, they're still on their schedule.
1: That was an important call last week.
2: We're going to have more deer.
1: I took that to heart. That's a thing. Still, I'm going to have lighter light in the afternoon, in the evening. I love that.
2: You are.
1: Yeah.
2: Well, like, for instance, in the
1: My wife can't drive in the nighttime because she's so blind. So there's, the insurance isn't going to go up.
2: That's the highlight. Like, you'll get your kid off the bus now. It'll be light.
1: Yeah, right.
2: It won't be dark like it is in the fall.
1: But I hear you now. Now that I think about that. We're a different world than we were in 1979.
2: See, I didn't even know we did this once before.
1: That we did the daylight savings thing.
2: Permanent. Well, so, you know, now I'm learning a little bit. Maybe we don't want to do this.
1: It's funny how we've been away from it long enough to forget.
2: To forget for a whole generation.
1: This is another thing we need to do.
2: They talk about that with history and repeating itself.
1: I heard of that one before.
2: Chance to win tickets to see Jim Blossoms and Spin Doctors at SPAC coming up.
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1: Is the robot video up? What's up over on the Quinicantara Facebook page?
0: The link to the robot video is up. So
1: there's a robot cage fight, and one of the robots loses his head and keeps on fighting. It's better than MMA. It's better than UFC.
0: Right. So, I mean, is this? Can you sanction the robot cage fighting? Are you cool with that?
1: What was that show we loved?
0: Yeah, it was like Mecha or something.
1: Remember the bots thing?
0: Yeah, and they'd have like saw blades on them.
1: That's
0: stuff.
1: Where we're going.
0: Like, that's what I want. Give these like humanoid robots a couple of knives, big machetes or something.
1: I wouldn't even mind like if you release some of them MIT Boston Dynamic dogs.
0: Oh yeah,
1: on a robot with a sword and a shield.
0: Now you're talking. I will watch that, my friend.
1: Mm-hmm. Good
0: when are we
1: stuff.
0: Getting one of those?
1: We get the feed for you guys coming up just after the top of the hour, but we do have tickets for Blues Traveler Gin Blossoms with Spin Doctors, Albany Med Health System at SPAC. That show's coming up at the end of the month, July 30th. It's a Thursday.
0: We just went back and watched the video, a little bit of the video from Allison Road, Gin Blossoms. It is just so funny.
1: Brings us right back.
0: It's all focused.
1: I love everything about it.
0: A big boxy television. It's so funny, yeah.
1: You wanna reel in the ears and go to the show? 518-476-9799. We'll take caller 7 right now. 518-476-WPYX.
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4: Final edition of The Feed for this Monday morning brought to you by Yankee Trails. U.S. military has recovered identified remains in Jordan, and another service member died in Iraq. This on top of the day previous when the Pentagon announced two U.S. service members were killed and one went missing during a ballistic missile and drone attack on the U.S. That happened in Jordan on Friday.
5: Yeah, so that's three new. That's three new ones.
4: It's three new, and it just showcases the widening of the war here and day nine of bombing them.
5: With no idea on how it's going to end.
4: Police in Pennsylvania investigating a home invasion after the house of New York Giant, former New York Giant, current Eagle, Saquon Barkley, was invaded. Police Captain Tyler Moore says detectives are looking for at least two suspects.
6: All the occupants of the house were physically okay, obviously a little unsettled, as anybody would be, but no one was harmed.
4: Cops have released the photo of a white SUV.
5: Don't get on that police captain's bad side right there. He's a tough-looking bastard.
4: A lightning strike is to blame for a fire at Green Island Apartment. Firefighters called to a burning building in the 100 block of Hudson Ave on Saturday night.
5: Wow.
4: Heavy smoke coming from the building. No serious injuries.
5: We had legit lightning on Saturday, too.
4: Speaking of, Tropical Storm Watch issued for the Gulf Coast from Alabama to Florida. Just keeping an eye on this system about 155 miles south of Panama City.
3: Did I see feet of water down in Texas, come down in Texas in like a matter of a day or something?
4: They got like a year's worth of rain in a day or something.
3: Yeah.
4: And the river, like one river rose like 16 feet in a short amount of time.
3: It sounded almost impossible.
4: The chance of Americans detecting AI images is the same as a coin flip.
3: Yeah, I'll take it. That's how I do my life anyway.
4: I know, man. It's funny. You're the only person I know. Like so all data, pro data center, pro fake videos.
3: I got abused by Maddie yesterday about the data centers too.
4: Good.
3: Yeah. And then I had to fight my geothermal fight about how the water is going to stay all encompassed within the building when it's geothermal. But they didn't want to hear it either.
4: They don't want to hear
3: no,
4: it.
3: No.
4: They want their land to just be their land.
3: My electric bill's high too. I understand.
4: And congratulations to Spain. They fended off Argentina 1-0 yesterday. Just when you thought you knew what the time would be like, they go into extra time and then they score a goal. And I'm like, what? It's not over?
3: What's that little red number with the plus in front of it?
4: That's the added time, but then after the added time when it was tied, they went to extra time, and that extra time is a set amount of time. It's not like winner go.
5: Oh, that makes sense.
4: There's a lot.
3: We
4: anyway,
3: wanted them to score and tie it up, so then Argentina could then bring it to the maybe
4: if you're rooting for Argentina.
3: Yeah,
4: sure.
3: Kicks, yeah.
4: All eyes on the halftime show as Ted Lasso introduced Bieber.
7: Tried to write this song, but my word just wouldn't do.
4: And man, I am hallelujah, clearly in the minority when it comes to neck tattoos. Everyone's got them. Everyone wants them.
5: Yeah. I wish I'd got one back in the day when it was hip. Now
4: too
5: I can't. Can't just go out and get one right now.
4: Actually, you're pretty skinny. You want to get it now. You want to get a fat neck tattoo and then have that get all weird.
5: And get a tattoo of a sail on this jowl.
4: All right, critical cheese on the way. I'm not saying she's a Scientologist, but that's what I read.
3: Oh, no.
4: Plus another reason why she's leaving SNL.
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1: Critical cheese. Big nuggets of pap served up right.
2: Oh, yeah. My God. Tom Brady and Logan Paul went viral after a Tom Brady slapped Logan Paul at the Fanatics Fest or Friday.
3: Has Tommy ever slapped another grown man before? Because he slapped like a very strange robot. His hand is very flat.
2: Which was the total tell that it was a setup. The way he pulled it out of his pocket, straightened his hand out. But then he went full Gower on him.
3: Yeah.
2: And he George Bailey'd Logan Paul right in the ear hole.
3: Yeah.
2: Right in the ear hole, you guys.
3: I didn't see any blood, but it must have hurt.
2: This must have been a precursor to a WWE thing Tommy did on Saturday, because I saw him coming out of a casket on Saturday.
3: So first week of numbers after the Odyssey. Forget here in this country, just in general, across the world, $264 million globally, and there's nothing else coming out
2: here,
3: this weekend.
2: I pulled this for you.
3: Yeah, what do you got?
2: This is the two-way street of Xena. This is the Zeus, the law of Zeus.
3: This is the hospitality thing?
2: This is why, I don't know anything about it, but okay. I was reading a story. This is why they have to welcome in Matt Damon everywhere he goes on his Odyssey.
3: Oh, I see.
2: Because
3: okay.
2: Any stranger that shows up could be a god.
3: And if you screw a god over, well, you're in trouble.
2: So you have
3: no welcome in anything.
2: You have to go out of your way. You have to provide the best food and drink. You have to provide a bed, and you have to provide a parting gift when they leave. On the other hand, the guest has to hold their own too.
3: Right.
2: You know, this is like a good Airbnb setup. I love the Odyssey. I don't even know what I'm talking about.
3: It's not real. It's a Greek myth and all that. But, you know, it's a nice lesson, isn't it? It's a lesson.
2: It's a great lesson.
3: If it's been in my back of my mind, it's kind of like Christianity a little bit.
2: People
3: are good people because they don't want God thrashing them.
2: I don't know why you have to ruin the Odyssey with God and you had to ruin the World Cup with Trump.
3: I don't know how I ruined it.
2: I want to separate everything.
3: All right, let's talk Chloe Fineman because this is a problem.
2: Well, now I'm going to get into her religion. She's a Scientologist. I don't care. I don't think I care.
3: Oh, yeah, you do.
2: I do.
3: Yeah. Yeah.
2: I do.
3: We all care, okay. I think, a little bit.
2: But there's also rumors that the reason she's leaving SNL is because her relationship with other cast members is going south. According to page 6, Chloe Fineman is rubbing people the wrong way. But she's done some movies. She's going to be a breakout star. She's probably got a big head.
3: Not everybody clicked with her. Some cast members felt like she expected people to accommodate her and assumed everyone would adjust to her schedule and preferences. That sounds like one person, squeaky wheel person.
2: It's shocking to me because she's nothing like this on Instagram.
3: She's not?
2: No.
3: No, okay.
2: She's so normal on Instagram.
3: Well, you mean to tell me she's all business at work? How odd. How strange.
2: Let's see here. Taylor Sheridan's Call of Duty game, Call of Duty game coming into focus.
3: Okay, how focused?
2: June 30th, 2028. So,
3: yeah. I wonder.
2: Still fuzzy.
3: Will Zoe Saldana be in it? How focused will it be? I'm thinking Lioness Call of Duty now, maybe. I don't know.
2: Did you see Tom Cruise at the World Cup? He did kind of an intro thing.
3: Yeah, and
2: he was good.
3: I don't know. Well, you say that, and I'm sure he was, but I can't for the life of me understand why I am just built. I'm preloaded to hate what Tom Cruise has to do. Why is that?
2: Because mainstream media has told us that. But remember how much you love his movies.
3: I have all his movies. And
2: he's a Scientologist.
3: His stunts are incredible. I know. And that's bizarre. But then, I've kind of gotten used to that.
2: Well, Tom Cruise missed the opening screening of The Odyssey.
3: Okay.
2: But folks at the AMC Lincoln Square in New York put on a private screening for him because he was late. And he invited the entire cast or crew to stay and watch with him.
3: That's cool.
2: Treated everyone to snacks and whatnot. And he called the movie fantastic.
3: So, I read a story this weekend, and I'm just giving you, my memory of it. And that is, they're incredibly surprised that we haven't seen one photograph leak from that Taylor Swift wedding. Still, nothing's leaked.
2: Well, a couple people did tweet things out at the moment.
3: Two people,
2: one of the guys who's a theater owner and another celebrity, they then took them down. But somebody said the clause you signed had teeth to it.
3: Yeah, that's exactly why it's happening.
2: Can you imagine,
3: though,
2: getting sued by your friend at a wedding?
3: I know. Nah, it's the big media companies doing it because they're going to turn that into a giant event for TV somehow.
2: We do have a special edition of Fat America on the way. Everyone's
3: nice.
2: On it. We'll tell you how fast GLP-1s have grown in the past 2 years.
1: Critical cheese. Big nuggets of pap served up right.
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0: staying fit. That's what we love.
1: But Argentina has a lot of neck tattoos, too. I noticed that in the soccer game.
2: That's true. Neck tattoos are global.
1: You saw neck tattoos at Lake Lauderdale yesterday at the family reunion.
2: I saw some real questionable tattoos at Lake Lauderdale this weekend. I'm not sure if that one's legal, buddy. At least to keep walking around with like that.
1: Just a quick side note. Shout out to Sherry.
2: Sherry. Deviled eggs, paprika. Paprika the Sherry?
1: Sherry's deviled eggs went up against Quinn's wife's deviled eggs at the family reunion yesterday.
2: Yeah.
1: Sherry just liked the video you posted, Quinn, on the Facebook page of the family reunion. Thank you, Sherry.
2: She clearly didn't hear me making fun of her deviled eggs earlier in the program. Sorry, Sherry.
1: We're really making fun of her. You're just defending your wife's deviled
2: eggs. Who makes them without that stuff?
1: Well, I'll tell you, I mean, this is a new world.
2: Yeah,
1: this is a foodie's world, so there are deviled eggs that you don't even know about, friend. Okay?
2: No, you're right.
1: So let's give it up to Sherry a little bit.
2: No, okay, fair enough.
1: Hey, Sherry.
2: All right, what else?
1: All right, now back to Fat America here.
2: Yeah.
1: Number of Americans using GLP-1s nearly quadruples in the last 2 years.
2: That's a decent size poll we're talking about, right?
1: 11% are taking them now of Americans, U.S. adults, versus 3% in 2024.
2: That's quadruple, baby.
1: And 15% say they've used them to lose weight at some point. So let's say 15% of Americans have put their toe into the GLP-1 pool.
2: Okay, that makes sense. That's up as well, almost
1: 10%. It's becoming more affordable, which is part of it.
2: The story about how people are manipulating their GLP-1s made the rounds. I think it may have been an Apple News story this weekend. And it's way more popular than we realize.
1: Like, to manipulate?
2: People changing their doses or extending them or doing that kind of, maybe making them last longer.
1: I've heard of people going every other week.
2: Yep.
1: But think about this. When you talk about compounded users.
2: Yeah. These are the ones that they make the stuff there at the compound pharmacy, and it comes usually in a syringe or something.
1: And you're dosing it yourself.
2: Right.
1: So those people are... they have lost more weight and are about 40% say they're extremely effective versus 32% who use like the one that comes all in the needle together.
2: Yeah, the whatever that one's called.
1: I wonder if it's because they're controlling their dose.
2: Right. I don't know. Here's the thing. We don't know what's going to happen. I'm risking it. Everybody willing to risk it? Let's risk it. Let's all get on it. I want 100% of America on the GLP-1s.
1: But what if in two generations your kids have gills?
2: No kids, bro. It's my brother's kids over there.
1: But do you care about the future of anyone?
2: No. I do. I really do. And I think I just worry about us powering food back like we do, in this country more than anything. Look, I had weight issues my entire life. It's not easy battling this crap. And I believe in medication. I really do.
1: Yeah, he has been a big proponent of medication.
2: Mental, yeah. Physical,
1: loves
2: the whole.
1: Data centers.
2: Yeah, some
1: drones.
2: Of the recreational too,
1: it's funny though. I look at people like I don't want to call out the guy on CNN, but what's his name that covers the firefighters there? Ed.
2: Oh, Ed Lavandera.
1: I'm like, he's a successful fellow, and I know he's making a good salary.
2: Right.
1: What is his deal? Why is he still on TV all chunky like?
2: Great question. And because do I want a skinny Ed Lavandera though?
1: Well, no, I don't. But that's not up to me.
2: I know.
1: Why doesn't he want it?
2: It's up to the.
1: Why doesn't he want to be skinny Ed Lavandera on CNN?
2: Because he wants us to watch him. Because he wants us to love him.
1: Kevin Smith didn't give a rat's ass.
2: I know.
1: He also had a heart attack.
2: That's true. Yeah. That's true. But I feel you, man. And for all I know, he could be on it and just not
1: effective.
2: Getting the kind of thing that I think he should be getting from it.
1: That's the thing. Yeah. When you read some of these studies, like the one we're talking about, where GLP-1 users have quadrupled in the last 2 years, it's not effective for everybody. For some people, it's very effective, and for some people, it is not. It comes down to dosage, I think, in some terms.
2: We're at the beginning of this, though.
1: I told you, Tom Segura's wife said she ate through a 10-milligram shot. Segura's soon-to-be ex-wife?
2: Yeah.
1: Yeah.
2: She ate what?
1: That's what she said.
2: Right through it?
1: Yeah, she went to like Vegas and just chowed that. Didn't matter to her.
2: Is that the top dose?
1: I don't know. I don't know what it is.
2: Sounds high.
1: Sounds big to me. Anyway, there's your Fat America.
2: Tom Segura's. Why they broke up?
1: Stick around. 9 o'clock. Give you a chance to pick up $1,000 as we kick off Grand in Your Hand. And we'll check in with one of Rochester's most famous comedians.
2: Yeah!
1: Madeline Murphy.
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2: Yeah.
3: Look out, we may go riding this summer. We may want you to come riding with us.
2: Oh, yeah, we got something planned for you guys.
3: I hope it goes through.
2: Yeah, me too. Hey, the Stones tied the Beatles. 15 number one albums on the UK's official album charts. Foreign Tongues debuted at number one last week. Took them from a tie for third with Taylor Swift for a tie for second. The all-time record is Robbie Williams, that guy. I can't name a Robbie Williams song, but I know that.
3: No,
2: that
3: he's not for us.
2: That video when he had the monkey head, I remember that.
3: That was a trailer for a movie, that wasn't it?
2: Yeah, I know, right? Yeah,
3: that tanked.
2: That was supposed to be like the story of his life or something weird.
3: Bombed.
2: Yeah.
3: I saw Mick, by the way, where everyone saw yesterday. Mick was at the World Cup game. He looks all right.
2: Yeah.
3: It's good.
2: He's doing it, man. Sebastian Bach, Mellencamp, Hank Williams Jr., Mavis Staples, the Black Keys. A lot of them had to call off shows because of this weather or the Canadian wildfire smoke.
3: Mavis was in Central Park.
2: Jesus, yeah.
3: The other guys were like Midwest.
2: Yeah.
3: Birmingham, England to mark Aussie Day.
2: All right.
3: They will mark the one-year anniversary of his passing coming up on Wednesday with Aussie Day live music tributes.
2: It'll be a big deal.
3: It's a big deal.
2: Probably and a mecca for Aussie fans.
3: Your boy Robert Smith of The Cure.
2: Yes.
3: He stirred it up on Twitter, criticizing the president's appearance at the World Cup.
2: Oh, he's the last person who should criticize anybody's appearance right now.
3: Well, no. Like, not his appearance.
2: Oh,
3: but
2: his being there. Okay. Because Robert Smith is no. He's not
3: Robert's
2: a pretty
3: appearance
2: face.
3: It's horrifying. Is there no one in his life to tell him to tone it down?
2: No, it should be Halloween every day for Robert.
3: And shout out to our friends Plush.
2: Yes.
3: They are the opening act for The Offspring as they tour some dates in Canada this month.
2: So all right. That's way cool, to go, right? Ladies.
3: That's
2: kicking
3: cool.
2: Some ass.
3: All right. Listen for a chance to grab $1,000. We'll kick off grand in your hand, and then we'll check in with one of Rochester's funniest, comedian Madeline Murphy.
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4: Congratulations on your new comedy special, Madeline Murphy, Mudden, available now on Apple TV, Amazon Prime Video, Google Play, Comedy Dynamics. Why Mudden? What does Mudden mean? What am I missing, Madeline?
3: Oh, man, it's a whole tale. I'll tell you. Are you ready? Do you have the time?
4: I would love to hear that.
2: I got all the time,
4: This is like the title track of your brand new album.
2: Let's do it. Very exciting.
3: Okay. So basically, I live down in Jersey City, and when I was getting married 2 years ago, we had to reserve space in the park. In the park there by the waterfront, it's very pretty. You reserve space for your wedding. And when you reserve space in the park, you sign this paperwork that says, I will not bring any alcohol to the wedding.
2: Ah.
3: But then I didn't follow the rules, and I brought so much alcohol to the wedding, like a huge amount of alcohol to the wedding. And someone narked us out, and a police officer showed up. And he was writing me a ticket, but he could not figure out my name. And my name is Madeline, and it's spelled without an E on the end,
2: right,
3: which really throws people for a loop. But I kept spelling it out. I said it's M-A-D-E-L-E-I-N. I kept telling him, couldn't figure it out. And then finally he's like, okay, you know what? Just go back to your party. I'm going to send you a ticket in the mail. And I said, okay. And then
2: did he ever send one?
3: 3 weeks later.
2: Yeah.
3: 3 weeks later, we get a ticket to our apartment, and it's made out, this is true, this is a real story, it is made out to M-U-D-D-I-N Murphy.
2: Mudden Murphy.
4: Mudden Murphy.
2: That's great.
3: Yep.
2: Hey, so like,
3: that's why.
2: Who would you say, if someone was to say, what kind of comedy do you, who would you model yourself a little bit after? Do you have any inspirations or, you know, mentors, that kind of thing specifically?
3: Well, I was just thinking about this. When I was like a teenager, my parents had these DVDs of Margaret Cho.
2: Oh, yeah.
3: And I watched those. And I just loved her so much. I mean, she was really dirty, so I didn't start watching it probably till I was 15 or 16. But I really, really loved her. And I honestly didn't know, I mean, this wasn't that long ago, but I guess this was back in the very early 2000s. I didn't know that there were really women doing comedy. I thought it was a very male-dominated, I mean, it is a male-dominated field, but I didn't know that there were big stars doing comedy, like, in the way that she was so successful. And so she was, like, my first really big influence. But I love other female comics, too. I mean, I love a lot of different comics. I love Chris Fleming. He's crazy.
2: Oh, my God. We love Chris Fleming.
4: We love him, too.
2: He's a unique son of a bitch, that guy, huh? I love him.
3: Yeah, he really is. He really is.
2: Rachel Feinstein.
3: I really love that.
2: You like Rachel Feinstein? I like her. She's funny as hell. Yeah. All right.
3: I opened for her, like, a million years ago. Like, I opened for her when I was really new to comedy. Like, I probably only been doing comedy, like, 3 months or something, and the comedy club in Rochester let me open for her, which was honestly probably a bad idea because I don't think I was a very good host yet. And so I don't know if she would have fond memories of me, but I do really like her.
4: Well, Madeline, I know you tell people that when you're traveling the country on tour, you're like, you'd probably tell them you're from New York City, but we know you're from Rochester. We want to know if you've ever crushed a garbage plate.
3: Oh, totally, for sure. And also, listen, I'll still claim Rochester, too. Like, even though I moved down to New York City, I still claim Rochester. I actually shot this special at the Comedy at the Carlton in Rochester.
4: Oh, nice.
3: I wanted to have, like, the hometown advantage. Yeah. So I still love Rochester.
4: According to Copilot, Madeline, you're one of Rochester's most famous comedians, surpassing the likes of Dan Vola, and Joey Medina. Congratulations.
3: Does it really say that?
4: Yeah.
2: You gotta love the AI.
3: Yeah. Oh my God.
4: That's so great.
2: So how many shows a year are you doing, by the way?
3: Oh, man. Well, you know, I used to be doing a ton. I do feel like I have been slowing down a little bit more because, to be honest, I'm like, some of the shows, I don't want to travel so far to, you know, if the show's paid like $200, I don't want to travel so far to do it.
4: Right. Time is money. You're becoming successful now, so you can put a price on it.
3: Yes. Yeah. When I was newer, I would just go anywhere for any amount of money.
4: Right.
3: And I simply didn't care. But I do a few shows, probably about two or three shows a week usually. So
2: okay, that's great.
3: I don't even know what that works out to a year. But Matt, yeah, a lot.
4: I watched some of your stand-up to get ready for this interview, and I was gonna come out of the gate with, Madeline, you're funny, but if you were my wife.
2: Oh, Jesus.
3: Oh, my God. They just posted that clip yesterday, and
4: yeah.
3: I'm already on TikTok. I'm like, I cannot read the comments because so many men are so mad about it. And I'm like, why are you mad? This is just what this man said to me. I'm not trying to, like, fight every man who ever lived. I'm just telling you a story. This is truly... Also, that was a long time ago that guy said that to me when I was opening for him. And I will say... He is still not married, so.
2: All right.
4: So you might be onto something.
2: Madeline, he says you do crowd work. What do you make of the exceptional amount of crowd work in stand-up comedy these days?
3: I mean, I always thought when I first started that doing crowd work was a good skill to have. Now I think it's got a little oversaturated because it's like every clip and reel and stuff on the internet is like a crowd work clip. So it might be a bit much. But I do think it's a good skill to have. I know sometimes people are like, oh, you should do written material, you shouldn't do crowd work. But I think it shows that you can be, like, quick on your feet, as long as you're not just doing the same canned responses every single time. You
2: right,
3: know, as
2: right.
3: long as you're being...
2: And not just doing only crowd work like some people. So, anyways, this is an interesting point in the comedy world I've noticed lately. So.
4: We're anxious to check out your new comedy special, Madeline Murphy, Mudden, which is available on Apple TV, Amazon Prime, Google Play, YouTube TV, and ComedyDynamics.com. When you come to Albany next time, make sure you come on the show. We'll promote it for you.
3: Oh, thank you so much. Yeah, I'll have to plan something with I know Lori from the Funny Bone, so I'll have to reach
2: Perfect.
3: Out to her and try to plan something.
4: That'd be great to have you up here. Good luck.
2: Comedian Madeline Murphy. It's Quinn and Cantara.
4: Picks
2: 106.
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1: Hey, Kablan, don't skimp on going to see the World Toe Wrestling Championship video. That's something right there you
2: I'm
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2: It's real. It's grown men.
1: It's grown men.
2: I don't even know how you win. You make the other guy...
1: Yeah, it's
2: cry?
1: I don't know. Is it a pain? Is pain the threshold? Or
2: the worst
1: you have to tap out?
2: The referee's got the black gloves on, but yes. He's got his hands over the 2 feet together.
1: Right, like he's holding like they're about to arm wrestle.
2: Yeah, and he's like, okay, go.
1: Yeah, it's awful looking.
2: I would have sent them to watch the robot fight, even with his head kicked off.
1: That's good, too.
2: That's sci-fi stuff right there.
1: Well, you know, we don't put anything bad up on our social media.
2: No,
1: you know,
2: just bizarre.
1: Yeah.
2: Not bad. Just really, really bizarre.
1: Yeah.
2: The keyword for a chance to win $1,000, grand in your hand is underway, is credit.
1: Ah, it's our favorite word in this country.
2: So, yeah, we like the credit.
1: We do.
2: Go to pix106.com, drop in the keyword credit for a chance to win $1,000 in our nationwide contest.
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1: Nah, here we go. Off to the day.
2: Before we get out of here, Quinn's got three things we didn't get to on the program. Pretty busy show.
1: Yeah, what's going on? I felt like reiterating this once. We did touch on this for a second, but AI photo detection chances are the same as a coin flip.
2: 50-50, we can identify what we're looking at.
1: That's what we're at. And so that kind of goes with a lot of the other ideas on what AI is too, you know?
2: I think because we haven't trained ourselves to check for every little detail.
1: Yeah.
2: Because once you start looking for details, you're like, that guy has three fingers, those shorts went into the water and never got wet.
1: But, well
2: things
1: said.
2: Like that.
1: Well
2: but
1: said, yeah.
2: I shouldn't have to do that. It should be on you not to lie to me. It should be
1: God,
2: you, the content producer, not to lie to me.
1: That's who we are as people now, I thought.
2: I'm serious. If I click a video...
1: They teach lying in college yet?
2: I click a video.
1: I know, bro. I know.
2: Someone doing something. If the woman I saw this weekend get grabbed by an octopus out of a rowboat.
1: Well, that sounds horrifying. Was that real?
2: I had to look at it twice and then read the description.
1: And
2: no.
1: I got a quarter.
2: That's wasn't real.
1: How about the guy who was surfing naked on top of a moving locomotive in Colorado this weekend? Daniel Ray from Arizona wound up on a Union Pacific locomotive, climbed inside, then made his way onto the roof and rode on top of the movie train completely naked. He was surfing it. Stunned witnesses watched the bizarre ride through northeast Colorado near that Nebraska border. Well, that's a weird spot to see that.
2: Kids, don't do drugs.
1: Highway.
2: Don't do drugs, kids.
1: Yeah,
2: that's what happens.
1: That's a struggle.
2: Yeah.
1: And people are going into debt with their back-to-school buying. Is that already done in your house?
2: No, but we are spreading it out, so we don't wait anymore.
1: I see. I'm seeing like all kinds of stuff, but it's all more expensive now. You know.
2: Well, listen. You know, no one wanted to hear it then, and you might not want to hear it now. But those tariffs we forgot about.
1: Yeah, they're coming.
2: We're paying for them now.
1: Now we're hitting them. Yeah.
2: Right. We've got other fish to fry, so we don't talk tariffs. But
1: yeah. We may not be paying 100% of it, but we're certainly paying some of it. That's for damn sure.
2: And it's not just clothing. It's like the supplies themselves. You know.
1: Yeah.

0: Thanks to Rochester comedian Madeline Murphy. She got a brand new stand-up special out right now called Madeline Murphy Muddin'. So go check that out. Congratulations to our Blues Traveler Gin Blossom Spin Doctor ticket winners. We'll have more tickets on tomorrow's show. Guests on today's show, stay at Quinn's Gazebro Palace in Receipt.
1: Come on over.
2: These nuts!
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0: Used to go to New Orleans like two or three times a year. 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

Mix 106, you're home for classic rock. I'm Dr. John. Hope you had a great weekend. Tom Petty right there with Free Fallin'. Got Lit right now. And we've got your Motley Crue tickets to give away during Classic Cafe today at noon.

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0: Sammy Hagar, who just wrapped up doing a bunch of shows in England. He's getting ready for birthday celebrations at Cabo Wabo. I can't drive 55. I'm Dr. John. Nirvana plays next, and we've got another keyword coming up just after 11 o'clock. It'll be about 11:10. We'll give you the next keyword, your next chance to win $1,000.
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I'm Dr. John, playing you some Hendrix. 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

0: Day after tomorrow will be the first anniversary of the passing of Ozzy Osbourne. Mama, I'm coming home on Pix 106. I'm Dr. John in Birmingham, England, the hometown for Ozzy Osbourne. They're going to mark the one-year anniversary of his passing this Wednesday with Ozzy Day, a celebration featuring live music, tributes, and other activities. So they've got a lot going on in Ozzy's hometown this Wednesday.
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0: Mix 106, rocking Capital Land right into the lunch hour, Monday morning into Monday afternoon. Hope you had a great weekend. 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

0: Got a request for that one from Jim, who's listening in Albany, War and Low Rider. I'm Dr. John. 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Looking out for motorcycle riders like us, call 1-800-LAW-1010. Shape it up to be a pretty decent week to go for a bike ride. Maybe some showers tomorrow, but the better part of the week, looking good. So watch out for motorcycles. Coming up July 29th at SPAC, Motley Crue and Extreme and Tesla, the return of the Carnival of Sins tour. And all this week during the lunch hour, we're giving you a chance to win tickets. 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

0: 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It's Classic Cafe. I'm Dr. John. Playing your request. Thanks.
1: 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I'm calling from Albany, New York, and I would like to hear Cream, White Room.

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0: Pick 106, you're home for classic rock and your classic cafe requests. How about that one? Bob Dylan's Like a Rolling Stone. I'm glad I got a request for that today. Being July 20th was when that song was actually released in 1965. Bob Dylan's Like a Rolling Stone, and a very young Dr. John, who was, 10 years old at the time, fell in love with that song immediately.
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1: My name is Philip Pettinato. I'm from Colony, New York, and I'd like to hear some classic Motley Crue.

There's the Black Crowes and Hard to Handle Afternoon. I'm Dr. John. It's Pix 106, Capital Lands Classic Rock. Got this great song from Steeler's Wheel, Stuck in the Middle with You, and then another keyword, another chance to win $1,000.

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0: 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How about an extra $1,000? What would you do with it? It's still plenty. I mean, there's still plenty of summer to go, so you could take a nice vacation with that money.
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0: 106 Capital Lands Classic Rock Afternoon. I'm Dr. John, and this is the time of year when we do a lot of outdoor events. Maybe you're attending some, and the only option if you have to go to the bathroom is a porta potty. It's tough, isn't it? My wife refuses to use them. Well, last week, and this is not for the faint of heart, last week, an employee with a portable toilet company in Kansas City went to collect a porta potty, but the door was locked. The worker shouted that he'd give the person inside 10 minutes, but when he came back, it was still locked. Turns out, guy from Kansas City had to be rescued after he got stuck inside a portable toilet. He later said that he was searching for a bottle of Mountain Dew that he accidentally dropped inside. Yeah, the porta potty worker flagged down a cop who came over and told the guy to open the door, and the guy said he couldn't reach the door. Yeah, he was stuck inside. The man asked what he was doing. He said he was trying to retrieve Mountain Dew. They had to force the door open. And then they saw this head appear out of the toilet. I can't even imagine. How gross is that?
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had to cancel his Detroit show because of wildfire smoke. John Mellencamp and Small Town on Pix 106. Got another chance for you to put a grand in your hand right after Stone Temple Pilots does Interstate Love Song. 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

0: Kix 106, rocking with Ramones. I saw them several times at J.B. Scott's. Remember that club on Central Avenue? They brought in so much great talent in just a short period of time, including the Ramones a few times, and I love seeing them live. And I just was looking at their, the fact that it's their 50th anniversary. Now, you know, most of the Ramones are no longer with us, and that has inspired Billy Joe Armstrong of Green Day and several other musicians to get together to do a tribute to Ramones, which we'll hear about later on this year.
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0: Pix 106, your home for classic rock. Afternoon, I'm Dr. John. They call this National Moon Day. And that's because 57 years ago in 1969, Neil Armstrong and Buzz Aldrin became the first men to walk on the moon. That was at 10:56 p.m. Eastern Time. I remember watching it, glued to the TV, watching every minute. Here we are many years later, 57 years later, 2026, and we're getting prepared to do more moon landings. How cool is that?
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Ken Daschau will be with you all afternoon, and he's got several chances for you to win $1,000. Next up, you'll hear a keyword at 3:10. Listen for it. I'm Dr. John. See you tomorrow morning after Quinn and Cantera. Have a great afternoon.

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1: The Prince of Darkness keeping us company this Monday afternoon. Ozzy, like a shot in the dark. Coming up, your next chance to put a grand in your hand. Another keyword right after this from the

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0: your home of Quinn and Cantera, Picks 106. Stevie Nicks, right to the edge of 17. The Doors and me with Ken trying to put $1,000 in your pocket. What would you do? With a grand in your hand, you heard the keyword, enter it on our homepage. 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New air conditioning, summer trip, come on, a road trip. Just go for it, for the heck of it. You got the money, we'll gas up the tank. Come on, grab it. Somebody's going to get it. Why not you? I've got Guns N' Roses, Sir Paul McCartney, and more coming your way.
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1: Foo Fighters. Dedicate that to Ferran Torres, who scored Spain's lone goal in the 106th minute of extra time to defeat Argentina 1-0 for the FIFA World Cup final. What a match. I mean, I'm not that big a football fan, but that was a nail-biter. Here's Guns N' Roses.

0: 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AC/DC, for those about to rock, we salute you. And rock at the movies, Paul McCartney's Live and Let Die, the great Bond theme. And Guns N' Roses covered that, but their version of Bob Dylan's Knocking on Heaven's Door, that's from the movie, Pat Garrett and Billy the Kid. You never saw that one, huh? Yeah, it's almost never played. It's never on TV or streaming or anything. Sometimes the song becomes the hit and the movie wasn't. I don't think that happens often, but it did then.
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6:06. Ken Dash Out rocking a Monday afternoon. Another keyword to put a grand in your hand coming just after the top of the hour. Meanwhile, let's hang down on the corner with Rufus, Willie, Rooster, and Po' Boy. It's Creedence.

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1: Phil Collins going into the Rock Hall of Fame as a solo artist after going in for Genesis this year. 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
1: 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I want you to walk away and put that grand in your hand. You know it doesn't last long. We know how much gas costs. We know you want to take a trip. Grab it while the grabbing is good. I've got Queen, Stained, and more coming your way.
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1: 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I know it's a Monday. Let's shake it out. You pour the coffee, we rock. Here's Stained.

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1: Tom Cochran, Mr. Life is a Highway, his first band, Red Rider. Lunatic Fringe, doesn't it feel like every single day you open up social media, the news, there it is. They're just, I don't know, it's just going nuts these days, it seems like. Blue Oyster Cult, Bon Jovi, You Give Love a Bad Name, after 4 years of rehabbing from throat surgery. Great to see John. Everybody says in New York City that he sounds great. He's taken off for Europe and hopefully continues, because there is nothing like live music. That's what it's all about. And we always try to get you to every concert we possibly can. You know that.
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of Quinn and Cantera, Pix 106. Dasher rocking a Monday afternoon and trying to put a grand in your hand. Another keyword coming up right after the top of the hour. If you don't try, I won't forgive you. Here's Metallica.

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1: 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Job two is to put a grand in your hand, the next keyword coming right up after Boston.

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1: Van Halen taking us down to Panama. Boston, don't look back. Dasher trying to take you to the bank, put $1,000 in your pocket. You heard that keyword, right? I'm still getting emails and, you know, on the talkback. Now, what do I do with that? It's very simple. Go to our homepage, click on contest, enter the word you heard. That's it. No salesman will call. There's no asterisk to this. We just want to put a grand in your hand. Got Collective Soul, Def Leppard, and more coming your way.
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0: 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Guns N' Roses, not a lot of that going around these days. Patience. Motley Crue, the Carnival of Sins tour returns. Same old situation, and Zepp with Whole Lot of Love and me, Ken Daschow. So all my friends in Europe are thrilled that Spain won. I mean, you know, England wanted to win, France wanted to win, but all they cared about was that Argentina loses, because I guess they're dirty players. I mean, the one thing, I don't know how much of the World Cup you've watched. Look, people flop in hockey. People flop in basketball. LeBron James, one this of the worst.
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2: Pink Floyd, From the Wall, The Happiest Days of Our Lives. No, not being a British schoolboy. Ken Dasho, I've had the pleasure of interviewing so many people through my career, and all the British guys I've asked, they all said school just sucked. I mean, you think about that. David Gilmour said it. Roger Hodgson of Supertramp with School and the Logical Song. And Ian Anderson, you know, teacher from Jethro Tull, said, what was it? What's so horrible? And Roger Hodgson had the perfect answer. He said, well, it's always cold and rainy in England, and we had to wear short pants to school, and the teachers were all miserable sadists who hated us and beat us and destroyed us verbally. Okay, so good times. Got it.
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0: Picks 106. Ozzy and I don't know. Me, Ken Dasho, I do know. 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

Kix 106, Capital Land's classic rock. We've had some legendary great new albums from legendary artists over the last month. Paul McCartney one, this band the other. Some of that $1,000 money you could be winning with us every workday could help you, score one of those. I'm just saying. I'll tell you how to win in two songs.

0: 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This right here is how a Monday should end, you know?
1: Oh, my gosh. Oh, boy. iHeart, we love you. Oh, my gosh. Yeah. Oh, this is huge.
0: It is huge, man. $1,000 right now. 9 chances a day to win it is great. And when you think we have 5 weeks left here, going all the way through the 7th of August, good reason to keep us on and keep us loud and start with us tomorrow morning at 9 o'clock, because that is when the first keyword drops. And then set a reminder every hour to be listening. 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

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Very excited. November the 14th, a Saturday night, Paramount Theater in L.A. Billy Idol, Phil Collins, Oasis, and everyone else in the 2026 Class Hall of Fame. They will be there on stage that night, accepting, some performing. It's going to be a night, and we'll get to watch it all as it happens live, unedited, on Disney+. It's Big Rig.

0: 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Picks 106. I am thankful for the World Cup. You know, I'm not exactly the biggest soccer person, but watching guys compete and, you know, really go for their country and do their thing, it was a lot of fun. It really was. It was kind of like a little mini Olympic moment. And now it's over. But here's the good news. Football training camps begin over this next 2-week period. Like, the Titans rookies report tomorrow. And all the teams are all scattered over the next 2 weeks. And then the week after, camp begins. And then we have the first preseason game in Canton. As always, the Hall of Fame game. Just a couple weeks away, like August the 8th. Oh, yeah.
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home of Quinn and Cantera. It's Picks 106. We had all these rumors back at the beginning of the year. Lindsey Buckingham and Stevie Nicks were doing something together. Now the trail has gone cold, which usually, in my experience, means something's happening behind the scenes. We'll wait and see. 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Legendary Fleetwood Mac on this Monday night.